all the new music that you've been hearing lately. We want to know what you think. It actually helps us put all this together. So join the K-Love Insiders through the app or klove.com.

0: God.
1: Christian with a K from Louisiana.
2: Christian with a K. What is going on?
1: Not nothing. How you be?
2: I love it. Not nothing. How you be?
1: I'm wonderful.
2: Good. Same.
1: Did all my wash. Hung it out. It was a beautiful day.
2: What did you say? You did what?
1: Hung all my wash.
2: Oh, hung all your wash. You hung up your clothes after you washed them.
1: Yeah. Okay. Well, I told you I'd do that.
2: Yes. I just had to interpret what you were saying. I just had to interpret. You speak a different language, Christian. Okay?
1: I'm a Yankee. I'm a Yankee.
2: Is that what it is? I feel like Yankee.
1: I was born in Philly.
2: Wow. I don't know why I was thinking you were a Southern guy.
1: I have Yankee, I have Southern, and I have Cajun. All influenced in me.
2: See, well, that's what I'm saying. I feel like that's the Southern coming out of you. Hanging your wash. I don't feel like Yankees say that. And like, I don't know, but I just, that feels like Deep South language, all right? So.
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10: 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This is K-Love's Inside the Music with the message of my new song, Perfectly. I feel like every time that I make a turn, it is heading down a

0: shows up and loves us perfectly.
1: There was just like a really bad time in our life. My relationship with my mom and everything wasn't super great. I remember her calling and telling me that one day she was sitting in her car and like she was having a really, really bad day. Like she had Caleb on and the song You Say came on and she was like praying. And basically that literally saved her life. And she was like, all right, I'm giving it all up to God at this point. Whatever you say, I'm here for you. It was just like a huge, like pivotal turning point in my whole family's life.

Hey, I'm Christina. 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

0: If you don't have to do anything right now, don't do anything right now. Just you and this time that you have right now.
1: This is the moment.

0: I feel like my whole life, my main goal has been to be perfect.
1: That's Kareth. I'm Christina. So Kareth is on after me. She does songs and stories here at K-Love, you know, taking your requests, hearing your stories. But she was telling me how she's battled this thing of trying to be perfect for a majority of her life.
0: First off, it's exhausting.
1: Yeah.
0: And secondly, you never find out who you really are because you're always trying to be some version that you think you're supposed to be. And I feel like a lot of my life I've spent pretending, not because I'm like trying to fake someone out, but because I'm trying to believe that I can be enough.
1: What I think I'm hearing is that you were pressed to meet expectations of what a good Christian should be doing, good wife, good friend. I mean, and good is a little subjective as well.
0: Yeah. But is that the only standard? Like, what is God's standard?
1: So then when did you come to that realization?
0: Oh, for like last week. I don't know.
2: K-Love's 1 minute of encouragement. Whitestone Messages with Torin Wells.
3: We show up saying, I represent the name of Jesus. I believe in the word of God. We all want some of the same things to happen in the world. People to be loved by Jesus, healed, delivered, discipled, all of these things. But when you really look beneath the surface, we are actually not all playing on the same team because we got different traditions and different preferences and different styles and different denominations and different doctrinal points and different politics. And instead of uniting around one mind, one thought, and one purpose, we end up evaluating the uniform. We all claim to want the same trophy, Jesus and the redemption of humankind. But if you look at the deeper motive, what you really want is your paradigm instead of the kingdom.
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4: The invitation to be friends with Jesus is open to you right now. All you have to do is answer. Revelation 3:20 says, look, I stand at the door and knock. If you hear my voice and open the door, I will come in and we will share a meal together as friends. I'm Kareth, and that's your verse of the day on K-Love.

0: You know, if you live long enough and you love strong enough, you're going to grieve.
1: Oh, my goodness. That is so hard to hear, but it's so true. It's so true. And yeah, Jack, you were telling me about your wife. So go ahead. Yeah.
0: We got married in June of 18. In October of 21, she got diagnosed with pancreatic cancer. And we had exactly 7 months.
1: Oh, my goodness.
0: So we had time. You know, they told us pancreatic cancer. We knew we were shopping for a miracle, and when it didn't come, it wasn't like it was a surprise. In fact, I was listening to a Christian station, like a preacher-type deal, and the pastor on there said, the book of Romans is full of unanswered prayers. Mm. And I had to think about that for a minute, and I knew I hadn't cornered the market on grieving, but... You know, if you live long enough and you love strong enough, you're going to grieve.
2: It's been a long year. It almost took me down. I

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I mean, listen, Thursday is coming to a close, which means the weekend is about to open up. We excited about that. Yes. Come on.

0: I'm sitting in my favorite spot on the plane, right window. The cabin lights are dim. It's still light outside because the sun is starting to set and we're moving along nicely. However, the woman in front of me keeps opening up her window and the sun hits me in my eye every time. And I'm like, lady, keep the window closed. What's going on here? I was getting a little frustrated. And then I just told a couple of people earlier about my experience on the plane recently. And then somebody said, Christina, maybe this is why she kept opening the window.
1: I like to control the flight, if that's possible. If a little bump happens or a little noise I'm not used to, I need to open the window and I need to check things out and make sure everything's okay. And then I close the window again. I'm like, I open it, I go, all right. All right. And then I close it.
2: So you think your seat in 16F
1: is controlling the plane? Or if I notice something, I need to get to hold those pilots and be like, ma'am, can you let them know? I'll check things out. It's fine. The windows can be shut. How am I going to guide the plane down if I don't have my window open?
3: That is crazy.
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0: a lot of things. Even sometimes the things of the world are good things or things that you're trying to do for God, but it's easy to get burned out and dry even in those places. But I'm thankful that we have a place that we can go, a well we can drink from that will never run dry.
1: Every morning before the house wakes and the fear starts whispering, I press play on K-Love. The coffee drips, the sun lifts his head, and the first note reaches the place that the biopsy scar can't touch. Doctors speak in scans and numbers, K-Love speaks in hope. Between appointments and what-ifs, I meet God in melodies, promises braided through news, prayer, and a song I didn't know I needed. Positive and encouraging became my battle rhythm, a quiet anthem that steadies my steps every day.
2: The invitation to be friends with Jesus is open to you right now. All you have to do is answer. Revelation 3:20 says, "Look, I stand at the door and knock. If you hear my voice and open the door, I will come in and we will share a meal together as friends." I'm Gareth, and that's your verse of the day on K-Love.

What does your thank you note to God say right now? God, thank you for just letting me get through the day. Thank you for connecting me with the people that you've connected me with this last year. God, just thank you. Just thank you.

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1: 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Because friendships that are in the shallow end will keep you in the shallow end of purpose. You could say it like this. 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Most of the ways that God graces, guides, and grows us is through the involvement of other people in our lives.
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0: everything that has transpired in the last 24 hours in Venezuela, the 7.5 magnitude earthquake, the lives, the casualties growing, that's just hard to grapple with.
1: Yeah.
0: So Pastor Todd, I just appreciate you having taken the time just to guide us in how we're feeling. I mean, here we are, in most of us in the States, seemingly so far removed, but man, there are a lot of Venezuelans here in the States. And yeah, what is your heart saying?
1: Yeah, I think it's important that we're just really, really honest in the moment. As Christians, we believe God's good, but then we see this. And so with that comes this implicit, God, I'm not sure I can make sense of this.
0: That is hard, because I have shared this openly recently, how I wrestle with saying God is good. And because of things like this, when you look at people's lives being just completely ripped apart and God being the all-knowing, when this is absolutely traumatic and devastating.
1: But ultimately, also, Christina, I think we have to remind ourselves, and I got to do it all the time myself, we don't see the entire picture. And we don't know the final part of this. And God does. And we can rest as much as we can on that, and then pray for ourselves, sure, but also for those who have been affected, because, yeah,

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You can put it down. Okay, that baggage, that bad day, that one rude comment that somebody said that you've been carrying around all day long. You can put it down right now. Because we are going to celebrate the goodness of our God tonight on K-Love.

0: perfectly.
1: You wake up in a cold sweat. Your heart is racing, and it takes a second for you to look around and be like, oh, okay, whew, that was just a dream.
2: I'm Kareth. It's K-Love. And have you noticed that as an adult, if you have a bad dream, it is very different than the dreams you used to have as a kid. You know, I used to dream about monsters chasing me or something like that. I also had a lot of like rapture dreams.
1: If you were a youth group kid, you wake up, everybody, your mom, your dad, your pastor, everybody made it except for you. I don't have as many of those anymore. Now I have dreams where I wake up and I think, I don't know if that actually happened or not.
2: They're so realistic. Because I had a dream that all the meat in our fridge went bad.
1: That was my nightmare. I opened the fridge and was, oh no, the steaks are bad. Gotta throw them out. Oh no, the salmon's got worms. Gotta throw it out. There's no chicken. It was so realistic that the first thing I did when I woke up was I ran to my fridge and I was like, okay, good. The meat's safe.
3: 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I miss a lot by going faster than God has asked me to go.
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0: There's not one time that you failed me, and you're going to show up for me now. And that's what Ain't No Way is all about.
1: I just know that each day that I would tune in, it had such a powerful impact, not only in my life, but on my heart and my capability to walk through that dark season with joy and hope. And I think that's the biggest thing that God has spoke to me. And I think he used this station, Instrumental, to be able to say, against all odds, not just surviving the situation, but thriving. And that was amazing to me.
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I know sometimes we can look back on all the time we spent running away from God or running away from the thing that we knew he wanted us to do. But remember, once we come to him, we have forever, an infinite future ahead of us with him. This is Caleb.

If you love hearing your kids sing along to the songs on K-Love, well, we've got some friends to sing along with them. It's K-Love Kids, and their first album is released tomorrow. But you can check out some of the stuff they've already made for you right now at klovekids.com.

If having awkward chit chat at a party, trying to make new friends has always been real difficult for you, me too. Okay. So I'm going to share a couple of the questions that I love to ask new people coming up after Jeremy Camp on KLO.

0: Sometimes we romanticize things from the past, right? Like when we think about maybe our childhood, it feels really nostalgic and there's this like golden glow around how easy we thought everything was, especially compared to what it's like being an adult. I'm Kareth. This is Caleb. Like as an adult, it feels so much harder to make friends than it did when you were a kid. Or is it really? Once I stopped to think about it, I was like, actually, making friends has always been really difficult for me. I think that's probably because, well, growing up, I was called shy. You know, I was like the quiet kid in class. Now we would call, I'm an introvert, that's what we would say. And there was this mom who was sharing some advice about how to help your kid make friends. And honestly, one of the pieces of advice she gave, which I think was really good, I have been doing pretty much my whole life, even now as an adult. And it was to practice having conversations. This is a good one, I think, especially for adults who maybe have a hard time getting past that initial like, oh, where are you from? What do you do? Part of a conversation, right? So I have what I call my grab bag. These are things that I can say to keep the conversation going. And I'm going to share a couple of them with you so you can keep them in your grab bag too. The first one is if they're there with their spouse or if they even just like mention having a significant other, I always love to ask people, how did you meet? So who doesn't love talking about love? Everybody loves sharing their love story and I love hearing them. The other one is when somebody tells you what they do for their job, I like to follow up with something like, oh, is that what you always wanted to do? Like even when you were a kid? If it is, they get to talk about the thing that they're passionate about, or it takes them all the way back to their childhood. And as we know, making friends is always easier when you were a kid.
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Find out more about Pastor Derwin Gray on the Caleb app. The invitation to be friends with Jesus is open to you right now. All you have to do is answer. Revelation 3:20 says, "Look, I stand at the door and knock. If you hear my voice and open the door, I will come in and we will share a meal together as friends." I'm Gareth, and that's your verse of the day on Caleb.

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6: Yes, it is. That just reminds me that whenever you're going through anything horrible, anything bad, God is in control. God has it all in His hands. He has everything in His hands.

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2: Do you have Just Be Held by Casting Crowns? It's some advice my mom's been giving me lately. We got some good bad news recently.
3: Oh, what's going on, Daniel?
2: After 3 years of being told symptoms I was experiencing were anxiety, it turns out I have like a 1 in a million disease.
3: Oh, man. How are you feeling with that information?
2: There was a lot of guilt that came with thinking it was my fault. Mm. So that burden just being lifted, again, after 3 years of thinking, oh, my goodness, this is all me.
3: Yeah.
2: Just to know that what I was feeling was real and being vindicated. It was just like being released from prison.
3: Wow.
2: I can feel bad. You know what I mean? I didn't have permission to feel bad when they said it was all in my head. But now I have permission to feel bad, which feels good.
3: I completely understand what you mean. Once you realize the thing that you're facing maybe is unchangeable, it's just something that is that you're going to have to maybe live with, it makes it easier to live with. You know what I mean? Instead of like trying to fight a losing battle. Because you're fighting the wrong thing.
2: You are absolutely correct. Having that in perspective makes it more manageable.
3: Well, hallelujah for some amazing doctor who listened and didn't give up the fight alongside you.
2: Do you know, you actually prayed for me the first time I ever called in last year when I was kind of like at my wit's end. I remember your prayer was that doctors would find it out. So thank you.

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1: We want to know Jesus, trust him, and maybe sing really loud about him. Like, really loud. Turn it up! That's why K-Love Kids is here, to help you help us follow Jesus, so we can sing about him all day long. At home.
2: Our God is an awesome God.
1: In the car.
2: I'm taking back what the enemy stole.
1: Even when you say, okay, that's loud enough.
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5: 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The Bible instructs us to love him with all of our heart, soul, and mind. 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
7: 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And it was K-Love, and I feel like that was the beginning of our journey back to God. 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And we found a church, and it's just like that was like the center point of it all. Like, that, I feel like that started every bit of it. It was just amazing how it all happened. Like, okay, I hear you, God. I'm listening. We're just so joyful now, so thankful for everything that you've done for us.
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0: James, what Throwback Thursday song can I play for you tonight?
1: The song, I Met Jesus in a Parking Lot. That's when I first started listening to K-Love a few years ago. Jesus will come to you wherever you are. You know, it seems unusual that Jesus can meet you in a parking lot, but it comes to me wherever I am.

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1: I've got a friend

0: I'm trying to think of the name of the song. It's Greater Things Are Yet to Come in This City, Greater Things Are Yet to Come in This Town.
1: Yes, I hear it in my head. I hear it. I can find it for you. I can. Is that a song that's part of your story, Kathy?
0: The Lord moved us to Bloomsburg 20 years in August. He set me at the top of a hill, and he said, a city on the hill cannot be hid. And he said I was going to reach the students in the university there. But I helped in their pizzeria for 4 years and touched the lives of all the students just exactly the way the Lord said. And so 2 years ago, I wanted to leave, and I just said to the Lord, I said, I just need to get out of here. Just as I was praying that to the Lord, it said, greater things are yet to come in this city. Greater things are yet to come in this town. So he said, stay put. It was so powerful. And my love seat is a pulpit. Every week I get to win people all over the world. I get to share the gospel and they pray to accept Jesus.
1: Even if one person comes to know Jesus,
0: yes.
1: Him bringing you to that city was worth it. Absolutely.
0: The Lord is so good.
1: Well, for everything that God has done and is going to do, your Throwback Thursday song tonight is God of This City from Chris Thomas.

0: Kay loves 1 minute of encouragement. Whitestone Messages with Torrin Wells.
1: There's one king. Nobody voted him in. Nobody can vote him out. There's one Lord. He establishes himself as the leader of the cosmos, the universe, and the earth. God is so great and so big, he stretched out the expanse of the universes and then put the earth as his footstool. So what we're walking around on, Jesus is just relaxed on. Just, that's how big the God is that you serve. Don't let any other kingdom try to pull your allegiance away from the one true king, the one who reigns forever. All of these continents, all of these countries, all of these powers, and all of these princes are all going to bow at the name of Jesus Christ.
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3: The invitation to be friends with Jesus is open to you right now. All you have to do is answer. Revelation 3:20 says, "Look, I stand at the door and knock. If you hear my voice and open the door, I will come in and we will share a meal together as friends." I'm Gareth, and that's your verse of the day on K-Love.

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1: It is. And I am doing Throwback Thursday song requests tonight. You got one?
0: It's He Knows My Name by Fratis. I'm not sure how you pronounce her name at all.
1: Oh, Francesca Battistelli? That one?
0: Yeah.
1: Oh, okay.
0: Yeah. I love it. It's just something about it that connects with my heart. And it completely changes your mood and stuff.

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6: My name is Phyllis. I'm from upstate New York. And a couple weekends ago, you played some oldie songs.
7: Oh, Throwback Thursday. Yes, we do that tonight. You got one you want to hear?
6: I was in my car, and you played one I'd never heard before. And I kind of had to pull over because it just made me cry. It wasn't sad, but the words were so beautiful. It was "For Him, Where There Is Faith." It's the most beautiful song I've ever heard. And I'm kind of going through a little rough patch. I lost my husband recently. It's been a little bit of a ride, but K-Love is always on.

0: Hi, K-Love. This is Gareth. Who is this?
1: Hi, this is Bill.
0: Bill, what song can I play for you?
1: I was wondering if you could play Lead Me. Kind of broke down last year and lost my dad, lost track of who I was, and lived a perfectionist kind of lifestyle. Thought that I could control everything, kind of swallowed all of the emotions, and kept saying, yeah, let go, let God, but I kept trying to control it. And it wasn't until I really kind of gave that up that his grace and mercy helped me get to where I needed to be.

0: over the past year through a lot of faith, a lot of prayer, a lot of counseling, love from my wife and my kids, I've really come out the other side of it so much better.
1: That freedom of knowing that you are loved, even the messy parts of you, the parts that you tried to keep hidden under perfectionism. God loves them, and the people he put in your life, they love you through them too.

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3: But it's not really brand new. I'm just taking that beautiful hymn that we all know and love, Amazing Grace, added a new chorus and a new bridge to it.
4: Amazing Grace, how sweet the sound.
3: We all are in need of God's grace, and that's why I think this song has connected with so many people over the years. It is a joy to be a small part of the huge story of this song, and I invite you all to sing it out with me. It really is Amazing Grace.
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2: 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Celebrating what God is doing.
4: Kelsey Sullivan has been a standout athlete her entire life. During the height of her competitive success in college, she gave her life to Jesus. Injury sidelined her from Division I competition, but through that loss came the discovery of new identity.
5: Christ did the work that I needed in my heart, where track no longer was like the God that I worshipped. It was now an arena for me to live out my faith and to show up as the person that God made me to be and love the people that He had given me access to.
4: Years later, a car accident nearly took Kelsey's life. She says intense pain and suffering taught her who God really is, knowledge she now uses to minister to college athletes.
5: Suffering is an invitation to intimacy with God. You get to know God in a way that's like, no, I've lived that. The Lord has given me great joy, and I love to be able to bring that to the students' lives and be able to affirm who they are as people created in God's image.
4: For the full story, go to klove.com/godstories.
2: The invitation to be friends with Jesus is open to you right now. All you have to do is answer. Revelation 3:20 says, "Look, I stand at the door and knock. If you hear my voice and open the door, I will come in and we will share a meal together as friends." I'm Gareth, and that's your verse of the day on KLove.

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1: The song I want is Tell Your Heart to Beat Again, Danny Gokey. My husband passed away 6.5 years ago, and everything changed. That song reminded me that God's got me, God's got this, and he left me, and there's life after the life I'm used to. There's a new life. God is with me, even here.

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0: safe.
1: Hi, Kayla. This is Kareth. Who is this?
2: My name is Brian, calling from Denver, Colorado. I don't know if you remember this group, Zoe Girl.
1: Oh, Zoe Girl. I loved Zoe Girl when I was growing up.
2: Yeah.
1: Zoe Girl was, if you were like a church kid, like I was a church kid.
2: Me too, yes.
1: Zoe Girl was like our Spice Girls, you know?
2: Yes, they were. Yeah. Or what else reminds me of? Barlow Girl?
1: Barlow Girl, yes. Oh my goodness, that sort of early 2000s punk pop sort of hybrid. Oh, yes. That was so good.
2: And Super Chick too.
1: Yes. Okay, for all our 2000s girl power pop punk fans, I know for sure we have got some Barlow Girl, Never Alone tonight.

0: about you.
1: Maybe that's you. You feel like you've wandered too far, made too many mistakes, done things God could never forgive. But Jesus once told a story about a shepherd who left 99 sheep behind just to find one, the lost one, the black sheep. That's how much he loves you. Not because you've earned it, not because you've got it all together, but because you're his.
0: Jesus loves you, black sheep.
1: Maybe Jesus is reaching for you right now. Pray this. Jesus, I need you. Forgive my sins. Make me new, Lord. I believe you died for me and rose again. And today, I put my trust in you. Thank you for bringing me home. Amen. If you prayed that prayer, call our pastors at 800-525-5683.
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1: Can you play Amazing Grace, My Chains Are Broken? I just came back from a religious retreat. I was able to really start breaking down some of the walls that I've put up due to hurts in the past. And it's all through His grace.

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Today is another Prime Day. You know, those Amazon Prime deals, they are hopping. And I have a cart full

0: of things that I have been eagerly anticipating to buy because I thought I needed them all. You know what I mean? Those eye patches, ugh, need them, right? That cute sweater that's in the same color that I already have six sweaters of in my closet currently, but this one's on sale. Need it. And something I feel like God has kind of been working on in my own personal heart is figuring out what need I'm trying to feed. Because some things you do just need. Like, there are things you need to buy in order to survive in the world. It's real. But my cart is not full of those needs. It's full of things that will give me a nice little dopamine hit when I get it in the mail and I open it up and I'm like, ooh, pretty shiny thing for about, I don't know, maybe a week or two. And then it goes and sits in a drawer somewhere. And listen, trust me, I have nothing against pretty shiny things inherently, but I can't constantly be searching after that next dopamine hit, whether it's something that comes in the mail, or it's something on my phone, or a relationship, or insert whatever that thing is that just popped into your head, is the need that we are trying to fill to be temporarily distracted from our life, or do we have a deeper need? If you're like me and you're looking around at a life filled with beautiful stuff, and you still want more, thank you for stopping down and putting a pause on that with me so we can try and find what will fill that deeper need in our hearts.
1: Right. I miss a lot by going faster than God has asked me to go.
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5: When I was walking through one of the hardest seasons of my life, I started declaring these words over myself. I'm safe. I'm loved. I'm more than enough. I'm worthy because I'm His. Those daily declarations became the foundation for this song, and it's more than just lyrics. It's a statement of identity. You're enough because you're His.
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2: 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Good choice. This is K-Love Music.

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A future abundant in money and career opportunities and fame. And listen, it might even deliver. But the world can't promise you that future will also be abundant in peace and love and anything that lasts beyond our life on this earth. That's the kind of abundance that only God can give. This is K-Love.

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It's Caleb.

0: Every relationship develops their own secret language. 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I'm Kareth. It's Caleb. And I think the secret language is most obvious between parents and their newborn child, right? Because when you're a parent, you just sort of know when your baby's screaming, if that's like an I'm hungry scream, if it's an I'm tired scream. It's an innate sort of language that you have together. I discovered that my husband and I also have our own secret language. Coincidentally, it is also my screams. He has learned if when I scream, if it's like a I stubbed my toe kind of scream, or if it's a there's a spider scream, because that's exactly what happened. There is a spider that has been living in my car. And I knew that there was a spider living in my car because every day I would find a new web. My pact with spiders is that, listen, you can be here, you can be in my space, you can eat all the bugs you want, it's a buffet. But if I see you, the truce is off. And I was finally getting around to cleaning out my car, and there he was. There was my car spider hiding behind a box. We got face to face, and I let out my signature spider scream. And listen, I'm in the garage. There's lots of pointy objects around. I'm very clumsy. Like, that scream could have been about literally anything. But my husband comes into the garage with a shoe in his hand, and he goes, "Where is it?"
1: Caleb, 1 minute of encouragement. Max Lucado.
2: My friend and I went on an extended hill country bike trek. After 45 minutes, I had to dismount and catch my breath. 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Both rear brakes were rubbing my back tire. Don't we do the same? 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We sabotage our day, wiring it for disasters. What can we do? Consult Jesus. 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Entrust your day to His oversight. Apply His direction. Grace, oversight, direction. G-O-D. 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This is Max Lucado.
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3: If you've ever watched a movie where soldiers wore full armor, you've probably wondered how they could even stand under all that weight, let alone fight. 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The armor was necessary for survival. 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

Hey, love, I'm Kelly. Once you've traveled to a place, you see it so differently than just the headlines. And there's a place that's just breaking my heart right now. I'll explain next.

0: Once you have visited a place and met some of the people who live there, it's never just a news story. I'm Kelly. This is K-Love. My husband Mark and I traveled as missionaries for 4.5 years with a musical missions team, and one of the places we had the privilege of going was Venezuela. So seeing the images of the horrific back-to-back earthquakes that hit there, that is so unheard of. A 7.1 followed by a 7.5. They're among the strongest earthquakes to hit the country in more than a century. I mean, absolutely brutal. And seeing these images, it's just breaking my heart. And I'm immediately thinking of people that we met there. I specifically remember this sweet lady. We stayed in her apartment. She housed us overnight. And we didn't speak Spanish. She didn't speak English. We spent a lot of time pointing at things and grunting and looking in our little translation dictionary. I know now it would have been so much easier with the apps that exist, but we spent so much time trying to have a conversation with her, but she was so giving and so sweet and just wanted to make us feel welcome. And I can't help but think of her. She was in a high-rise apartment building, and so many of the images are buildings just like that. So whether you've visited Venezuela or not, I know the images break your heart. So thank you so much for taking time to pray for the country of Venezuela and for the people who I'm sure are terrified, and they have so many questions because there's a lot we don't know yet about where people are. We don't know how many people are even missing at this point. So thank you so much for praying for Venezuela.
1: K-Love, inside the music.
2: Hey, this is Matthew West. This is the story behind my song, Good. As long as I can remember, I've struggled to fully understand the depths of God's grace. This is what Paul said in Romans 11, verse 6. Since it is through God's kindness, then it is not by their good works. For in that case, God's grace would not be what it really is, free and undeserved.
3: I'm loved because you're good.
4: I don't even know how I started listening to K-Love. I just came across it, I guess. They had the message for today that said, whatever you're going through, you got to find the good in your bad situation. Honestly, I was getting mad every time that I heard it. I raised my hand to the sky and I yelled out to God. I was like, where's the good in this? Tell me, I've lost everything. For the first time in my life, I heard him say, would you have come back? It's not for this. And whew, that is the day that changed my life. I told God, I said, you know, I don't know how it's going to look doing life your way, but I can't do it my way anymore. And I gave my life to him.
5: If you've ever watched a movie where soldiers wore full armor, you've probably wondered how they could even stand under all that weight, let alone fight. But they had no choice. The armor was necessary for survival. Ephesians 6:13 tells us that our spiritual armor is necessary for survival. It says, therefore put on every piece of God's armor so you'll be able to resist the enemy in the time of evil. Then after the battle, you will still be standing firm. I'm Kelly, and that's our verse of the day on K-Love.

World. Man, that one just takes you back, doesn't it? Place in This World. It's for King and Country and Michael W. Smith on K-Love. One of the songs you may have loved years ago. And if you want to listen to the songs you loved years ago, you can. It's K-Love Eras, streaming on the K-Love app and K-Love.com. It's the best of every era of K-Love. I still

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1: Yes!
0: This is it!
1: Woo!
0: K-Love.
2: I've never seen a morning the sun forgot to rise. In every single detail, you're faithful every time.

Sesh Leader, this won't start now on K-Love. I'm Kelly. It's such a good reminder. God has never failed you, and he's not going to start failing you now. It's going to be okay. Here's Tasha Layton.

0: If you're a bit of a control freak, you know how hard it is to let go of control. I'm Kelly. This is K-Love. I'm not overly control freakish, but I definitely like to have a plan. I like to know what's coming around the corner. I know, you're laughing because most of the time in life, we don't know what's coming around the corner, and we certainly can't control what's coming around the corner. And some of the things I'm facing in my life right now, I can't control. It's just, okay, God, I'm just white knuckling it and hanging on for the ride. And the thing is that that's where the peace is found. I saw it put this way. There is something deeply freeing about letting God be God over what you cannot control. I mean, he needs to be God over everything. He is God over everything. And I need to see him as that. But to actually say, God, take this. I can't control it. There is nothing I can do about the outcome of this. I just have to hang on with white knuckles and ride it out. There's something so beautiful and so freeing and so peaceful about letting go and really trusting that God is going to take care of it, because we know that he will. Has he been faithful in the past? Yeah, that means he will be faithful in the future. God is the same yesterday, today, and forever. So there is something so wonderfully freeing about letting God be God over what we cannot control.
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6: Some people brought a blind man to Jesus. Some people brought a blind man to Jesus. They begged him to touch the man and heal him. The first thing I notice about this scripture is that the miracle that was performed was not initiated by the person in need, but by those around him. There is no clearer definition of the church than this, that we do not wait for the needs of lost people to be declared before we show up as an answer to meet those needs. The question is, are we willing to initiate the miracle, not just on our behalf, but on behalf of someone close to us? They saw a need and they took action.
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0: K-Love, I'm Kelly. All right, so what song do you want to hear more of on K-Love? 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

0: So if you are a cat lover like I am, this headline probably won't surprise you at all. I'm Kelly. This is K-Love. I'm the crazy cat lady. We've got five cats. I love cats. And this headline made me laugh because I'm like, yeah. Science confirms cats help you only when there's something in it for them. Right? Like, of course they do. They did all these studies and published it in Scientific American, and they found that dogs spontaneously aid struggling humans the way that young children do, whereas cats, they wait until they stand to benefit. They're not going to just jump in just for the sake of jumping in. They're going to wait and see what's in it for me. You remember the show Lassie? You know, oh, Timmy has fallen down in a well. I need to help. Versus Garfield, who's like, you got me some lasagna. I need lasagna. And that may sound harsh, but honestly, those of us who are cat lovers, I think that's one of the things we love about cats is that they're so autonomous. They're so independent. And when they need your attention, they're going to demand it. But if they don't want your attention, if they don't see what's in it for them, forget about it. And I find that so hilarious. Unlike dogs, and I love dogs, but dogs are like, I'm here. I love you. I love you. That's a little bit much for us cat lovers. So again, not a surprising headline, but it confirms what cat lovers know. And that is cats will help you only when there's something in it for them.
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4: Hey, K-Love family, I'm John Reddick, and I want to tell you about my new song, Holding On. Praise God. A lot of times we're holding on to a lot of things, but the God that we serve is big enough and strong enough and cares about us. The God that we worship and serve is big enough to hold on to those things for us. I just want to encourage you, wherever you are in your journey, He's big enough to hold on to, and He's holding on to you.
5: I just know that each day that I would tune in, it had such a powerful impact, not only in my life, but on my heart and my capability to walk through that dark season with joy and hope. And I think that's the biggest thing that God has spoke to me. And I think He used this station, Instrumental, to be able to say, against all odds, not just surviving the situation, but thriving. And that was amazing to me.
6: God's story.
7: God's stories.
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8: Ever since childhood, Erica Arntz has loved artwork. And now she has a successful career creating outdoor murals and

0: paintings featuring patriotism, nature, and Christ. And painting Christ is only recent.
1: My walk to faith is very recent. To be honest, I would say I was into the occult type practices and I didn't even realize it.
0: But God was reaching out.
1: I was very led astray for a long time, but the more I learned, and I think the more God was nudging me and laying these breadcrumbs, I think God must have known. She loves to research things, so I'm just going to drop this breadcrumb and she's going to go berserk and it's going to open up everything. And that is exactly what happened. And the next thing I know, I'm doing paintings of Jesus.
0: See Erica's creative work and hear more from her heart at klove.com/godstories.
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3: 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Yeah.

Kelly. If you haven't gotten a chance to check it out yet, check out the K-Love Verse of the Day video devotionals. 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

0: If you're married, there's a question that I just read that marriage therapists say we should ask ourselves that can change our whole relationship. I'm Kelly. This is K-Love. And here's the question. What's the one thing you'd say to each other if you knew you only had 30 minutes left together?
1: I mean, I feel that. I don't know if you do, but man, I feel that. That makes me want to cry when you imagine if you had 30 minutes left with your spouse. What would you say?
0: And somebody wrote about it because he and his wife were in therapy trying to save their marriage. He said, I actually cried before I even finished my sentence, and so did my wife. But the answers that we gave each other, nothing like we'd been saying for 5 years. I told my wife, I'd thank you for staying, for being patient, for not leaving me when I deserved it, for showing me how to be a softer man. I'd tell you that I see you, and I'm sorry I stopped saying it out loud. She told me, I'd tell you, I never stopped loving you. I just stopped knowing how to reach you. I missed you while I was sitting across from you. I'd tell you, I picked you 13 years ago and I'd pick you again right now. We hadn't said any of that in years. Why? Because we were too busy being annoyed about the dishwasher, the schedule, the way the other one always does this. That's what most American couples lose without even realizing it. The real stuff is sitting right there. Both of you have it for the other. Both of you would say it in 30 minutes if you knew the clock was running. But the clock isn't running, so neither of you says it. You'll get to it tomorrow, next week, once the kids settle, once work calms down. Then 5 years pass, and you stopped saying the only sentences that actually matter in the marriage. And he ended by saying the hardest part was realizing that our marriage therapist's question wasn't about death. It was about how we were both alive in the same house and still missing each other entirely. We could have been saying these things for years. We just didn't, because nothing forced us to. And then a counselor asked one question and made us face the truth about what we'd been silently holding back from each other. Well, we left that session and made one rule. Every Sunday night for 15 minutes, no phones, no kids, no logistics, we trade one sentence each from the 30 minutes left version of ourselves. Just one sentence, one real one. 6 months later, we're still doing it. The marriage we were quietly grieving is now a marriage we're both actively choosing again. Not because we changed everything, but because we started saying out loud what we'd been silently feeling all along. Maybe it's something to practice. That one question. What's the one thing you'd say to each other if you knew you only had 30 minutes left together?
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3: Did you know that everyone who trusts in Jesus is a saint? And what is a saint? A saint is an ordinary sinner made holy by an extraordinary Savior. A saint isn't someone that's a spiritual superstar. It's simply someone who says, I have found the grace of God. So today, live like who you already are in Christ. Set apart, forgiven, and empowered. You're not just a sinner trying harder. You're a saint made new by God's grace. Remember this, Jesus gave his life for you to give his life to you so he could live

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1: If you've ever watched a movie where soldiers wore full armor, you've probably wondered how they could even stand under all that weight, let alone fight. But they had no choice. The armor was necessary for survival. Ephesians 6:13 tells us that our spiritual armor is necessary for survival. It says, "Therefore put on every piece of God's armor so you'll be able to resist the enemy in the time of evil. Then after the battle, you will still be standing firm." I'm Kelly, and that's our verse of the day on K-Love.

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0: So picture this, you're sitting in your dining room, looking out the window in the backyard, sipping your morning coffee, just a relaxing moment, and you see something that's inexplicable. I'm Kelly, you're listening to K-Love, a giraffe. I mean, what would you do? I mean, that exact scenario has not happened, but it's been imagined on social media because Gracie the giraffe was reported missing from Cedar Hollow Ranch in Texas. And right now they're trying to find Gracie the giraffe, which, by the way, side note, it's not like she's a little mouse. I mean, this is a giraffe. How do you not see a giraffe? How can this giraffe be missing? How does she hide? Is she behind a very large tree? I mean, it's so baffling, but it has been fun on social media seeing everybody imagining what Gracie might be doing. And I think my favorite one was the fire department there. They said, "We would like to welcome our newest probationary firefighter, Gracie the giraffe." They've got a picture of her standing next to a fire truck. And of course, she's way larger than the truck with the AI that they did for the photo. She's wearing a little jacket and hat like she's part of the department. And they said, after being reported missing in Real County earlier today, Gracie was quickly recruited due to her unique qualifications for elevated operations. Officials report she's already assisting crews with roof inspections, aerial observations, and reaching places no ladder can. So please join us in welcoming firefighter Gracie to the team. We do ask the public not to feed her when they see her. I mean, I'm sure she'll be located. Everyone hopes, of course, that she will be healthy and she will be fine. They even have a $5,000 reward leading to the recapture of Gracie. But a lot of the internet is just cheering for her, like, run, Gracie, run and hide. But again, how does one hide a giraffe? I don't know. If you live in the area, you may want to peek out your back window. Gracie just might be hanging out there.
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4: So April 29th, it'll be 1 year since I was diagnosed with breast cancer. And K-Love has always been my go-to. 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

0: that I think I don't. He reminds me that he's got it. He's already won the battle for me. I just have to keep pressing on, and definitely what's got me through.
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2: There was just like a really bad time in our life. My relationship with my mom and everything wasn't super great. I remember her calling and telling me that one day she was sitting in her car and like she was having a really, really bad day. Like she had Caleb on and the song You Stay came on and she was like praying. Basically that literally saved her life. And she was like, all right, I'm giving it all up to God at this point. Whatever you say, I'm here for you. It was just like a huge, like pivotal turning point in my whole family's life.
3: If you've ever watched a movie where soldiers wore full armor, you've probably wondered how they could even stand under all that weight, let alone fight. But they had no choice. The armor was necessary for survival. Ephesians 6:13 tells us that our spiritual armor is necessary for survival. It says, therefore, put on every piece of God's armor so you'll be able to resist the enemy in the time of evil. Then after the battle, you will still be standing firm. I'm Kelly, and that's our verse of the day on K-Love.

0: got to confess, I don't know my neighbors as well as I should. I'm Kelly. You're listening to K-Love. I mean, we do the chit-chat when we see one another, when somebody's taking the trash cans out, you know, that sort of thing. But I don't really know them. And I read a story that made me think, I probably need to make more of an effort to get to know them. A woman shared, I volunteer visiting and calling on older people who are lonely. And I've been seeing this lovely lady. You see, she has relatives, but they never come to visit. Well, a family from Bangladesh recently moved in next door, and her life has completely changed. Apparently, the kind mom pops in every day for a chat, always bringing some food. And she said this, where I come from, we take care of our village until the very end. It's a privilege. And you're in my village. I think I need to do better about building my village.
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2: Now, if I were to view this scripture from the perspective of the blind man, it would encourage me to reevaluate some of my relationships, because the reason the blind man got sight was because he was around people who could see. I'm not saying you need to remove everyone in your life, but I am saying that sometimes vision requires you to recategorize them, because everybody that's with you is not actually for you. Everybody that's with you isn't necessarily interested in your success or you becoming all that God has called and created you to be, because you becoming something better or different would actually incriminate them and they're settling for a mediocre, ordinary life. So they want you to stay the same so they can stay the same and feel comfortable just being the same.
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0: If you're a bit of a control freak, you know how hard it is to let go of control. I'm Kelly. This is K-Love. I'm not overly control freakish, but I definitely like to have a plan. I like to know what's coming around the corner. I know, you're laughing because most of the time in life, we don't know what's coming around the corner, and we certainly can't control what's coming around the corner. And some of the things I'm facing in my life right now, I can't control. It's just, okay, God, I'm just white knuckling it and hanging on for the ride. And the thing is that that's where the peace is found. I saw it put this way. There is something deeply freeing about letting God be God over what you cannot control. I mean, he needs to be God over everything. He is God over everything. And I need to see him as that. But to actually say, God, take this. I can't control it. There is nothing I can do about the outcome of this. I just have to hang on with white knuckles and ride it out. There's something so beautiful and so freeing and so peaceful about letting go and really trusting that God is going to take care of it, because we know that he will. Has he been faithful in the past? Yeah, that means he will be faithful in the future. God is the same yesterday, today, and forever. So there is something so wonderfully freeing about letting God be God over what we cannot control.
1: Hey, grown-ups, important announcement.
2: 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Turn it up!

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5: This is Zach Williams, and this is the story behind my new song, Wait For Me. I wrote this song during a time when I felt completely lost, trying to figure out everything on my own. And the more I tried, the harder the road got. One day I finally looked up and prayed, God, I need some direction. And what struck me was realizing he had never left. He was just there patiently waiting for me to turn around. The song is a reminder that even when we take the long way home, God still waits for us.
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positive, encouraging K-Love. That's We Are Messengers. That's called Wholehearted. I'm Kelly. Hope you're having a good night. I'm so glad you're here. Here's the new one from Zach Williams. This is called Wait For Me.

Hey, I'm Kelly. Here at K-Love, we consider it an honor to pray for you. If you need prayer, call us 800-525-5683. 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

0: Hey, love, I'm Kelly. Once you have visited a place, suddenly it's no longer just a headline. And there is a place I've visited that's breaking my heart right now. I'll let you know how you can help next.
1: It's

0: Once you have visited a place and met some of the people who live there, it's never just a news story. I'm Kelly. This is K-Love. My husband Mark and I traveled as missionaries for 4.5 years with a musical missions team, and one of the places we had the privilege of going was Venezuela. So seeing the images of the horrific back-to-back earthquakes that hit there, that is so unheard of. A 7.1 followed by a 7.5. They're among the strongest earthquakes to hit the country in more than a century. I mean, absolutely brutal. And seeing these images, it's just breaking my heart. And I'm immediately thinking of people that we met there. I specifically remember this sweet lady. We stayed in her apartment. She housed us overnight. And we didn't speak Spanish. She didn't speak English. We spent a lot of time pointing at things and grunting and looking in our little translation dictionary. I know now it would have been so much easier with the apps that exist, but we spent so much time trying to have a conversation with her, but she was so giving and so sweet and just wanted to make us feel welcome. And I can't help but think of her. She was in a high-rise apartment building, and so many of the images are buildings just like that. So whether you've visited Venezuela or not, I know the images break your heart. So thank you so much for taking time to pray for the country of Venezuela and for the people who I'm sure are terrified, and they have so many questions because there's a lot we don't know yet about where people are. We don't know how many people are even missing at this point. So thank you so much for praying for Venezuela.
1: K-Love, 1 minute of encouragement. Judd Wilhite.
2: Studies show that customers will say no 4 times before they finally say yes. Life can sometimes feel that way too. Your boss says no, your family says no, your bank account says no. Sometimes we can even expect God to say a big fat no when we turn to Him. But listen to 2 Corinthians 1:20. For all of God's promises have been fulfilled in Christ with a resounding yes. God, will you forgive me? Yes. Will you help me? Yes. Will you be with me? Yes. Will you work in my life? Will you give me what I need? Will you send your spirit to help me? Will you give me the gift of eternal life? Yes, yes, yes, yes. You don't need to wonder about the answer. You don't need to wait for a sign. Christ is your answer, and the answer is yes. Don't live a no kind of life when all of God's promises are yes in Christ. Reach out to the God who says yes today.
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3: If you've ever watched a movie where soldiers wore full armor, you've probably wondered how they could even stand under all that weight, let alone fight. But they had no choice. The armor was necessary for survival. Ephesians 6:13 tells us that our spiritual armor is necessary for survival. It says, "Therefore put on every piece of God's armor so you'll be able to resist the enemy in the time of evil. Then after the battle, you will still be standing firm." I'm Kelly, and that's our verse of the day on K-Love. I remember

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Sometimes people ask how we choose the music on K-Love, and you are a big part of it. If you want to have a say in what plays on K-Love, just text the word VOTE to 21947.

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0: this world is heavy. Just scroll through social media, turn on the TV, and you feel it. But the solution, according to my mother, is memorization. K-Love, we are Carlos and Amy. So I was talking to my mom on the phone, and I said, I just don't know, Mom, how people make it in this world because it's so overwhelming. And she said, well, I just go to my scripture every time. And her scripture is...
1: You and your mom are so the same.
0: Isaiah 40:31, right? And she said, and if I could, I would make everybody be required. Every believer should be required to memorize that scripture.
1: What's that one again?
0: Okay, that is those who hope in the Lord, renew their strength yeah, and soar on wings. Yeah. Yes, which is a beautiful scripture. But I started to chuckle and I'm like... Boy, if only we could each like make a recommendation. Okay, everybody in the world is required to memorize this scripture. What scripture would you want?
1: I kind of like that, like required memorization, yes, especially as believers.
0: Totally.
1: There was this, what was that meme? Like the 911 book for Christians. And it was like, if you need help, here's a Bible verse.
2: Oh,
1: if
2: yeah.
1: you're feeling lonely, yes. here's a Bible verse. So I think this is kind of along those lines.
0: Well, when you have it hidden in your heart and then you're confused or you're scared.
1: I love when you speak Christianese to me.
0: You remember
2: when you have it hidden in your heart.
0: No, that's true.
2: True, though.
0: I will start because I thought of the one immediately. And because it's true. Proverbs 3:5-6. Trust in the Lord with all your heart.
1: Mm-hmm.
0: Don't lean on your own understanding. Mm-hmm. And all your ways, acknowledge him and he will make your path straight. Right? Mm-hmm. Because my heart is... Boy, we're not going to understand this crazy world. It's spinning out of control. Just lean on him.
1: Mm-hmm. Yeah. I actually have that verse tattooed on my chest.
0: You do?
1: Yeah.
0: Carlos.
1: That is literally like, I have that on me.
0: So you could just look down and read it.
1: Except when I look at a mirror, it's in reverse.
3: Hey, what's up, K-Love? It's Toby Mac. And this is the story behind my song, Lord, It Feels Good. How are we possibly going to know that God loves us if we don't give him a voice into our lives by stopping and opening his word? I wrote this one after one of those moments where I stopped. It's supposed to make you smile, bob your head, as you should be doing, because Lord, it feels good to be loved by you.
4: Every morning before the house wakes and the fear starts whispering, I press play on K-Love. The coffee drips, the sun lifts its head, and the first note reaches the place that the biopsy scar can't touch. Doctors speak in scans and numbers, K-Love speaks in hope. Between appointments and what ifs, I meet God in melodies, promises braided through news, prayer, and a song I didn't know I needed. Positive and encouraging became my battle rhythm, a quiet anthem that steadies my steps every day.
5: If you've ever watched a movie where soldiers wore full armor, you've probably wondered how they could even stand under all that weight, let alone fight. But they had no choice. The armor was necessary for survival. Ephesians 6:13 tells us that our spiritual armor is necessary for survival. It says, therefore, put on every piece of God's armor so you'll be able to resist the enemy in the time of evil. Then, after the battle, you will still be standing firm. I'm Kelly, and that's our verse of the day on K-Love.

0: These are those things that sound cheesy, but let me tell you, they work for a reason. K-Love, where Carlos and Amy's mom...
1: I love the cheese!
0: ...has a solution that every Christian should be required to have certain verses memorized when this world gets tough.
1: Right, and for her, it's Isaiah 40:31, and so I thought, okay, what scripture do I think everybody should memorize? And I said Proverbs 3, 5, and 6.
0: Al, what do you got?
2: Okay, Psalm 46:1, which is God is our refuge and strength and ever-present help in trouble.
0: Yeah.
2: And I just love that. Simple reminder, right? I love the strength and the refuge part. Like, He's our hiding place, but also he's our strength, you know?
0: I love the physicality around that. I wish you could have seen Allie. She looked like the Hulk.
2: Yeah.
0: Like, ah. All right. There's something. Mine's a little different.
1: Okay.
0: And I'll share with you next. It's not for everybody, but it might be the perfect verse for you.
1: Ooh.
0: That's next.

0: The solution to this crazy world, according to my mom, it's required memorization.
1: Caleb, we are Carlos and Amy, and it doesn't sound so cheesy, but I think she has something.
2: I'll tell you, there has been a verse I've been working on memorizing.
0: Yeah.
2: There's just been something in my heart stirring around. As believers, this world is going a wild direction that I don't understand.
0: Mm.
2: And I remember I was flipping to the book of Romans, and this verse popped out to me, and I am trying to memorize it completely. It's Romans chapter 8, verse 35, where it says, "Who shall separate us from the love of Christ?
0: Mm.
2: Tribulation, distress, persecution, famine, danger, sword." And it goes on to say, "As it is written, for your sake we are being killed all the day long. We are regarded as sheep to be slaughtered." No. "In all these things, we are more than conquerors through him who loved us.
0: Mm.
2: For I am sure that neither death, nor life, nor angels, nor rulers, nor things present, nor things to come, nor powers, nor height, nor depth, nor anything else in all creation will be able to separate us from the love of God in Christ Jesus our Lord." This world, it's pretty terrible. That's just fact. But nothing in this world has the ability to separate you or me from God. Not even death.
0: Mm-hmm.
2: That is my active Bible memorization. And I think for the times we live in, at least for me, I say, hey, for everybody, at least for me, that I'm going to bury deep in my heart.

0: might be the most underappreciated person at church. So hear this from us. We love you, youth pastor.
1: Yes, we do. My husband used to be one, so I really love a youth pastor.
0: We were just talking about the craziness you saw on the side of the road, and that reminded me of youth pastor pranks.
1: Oh boy.
0: What we did to my youth pastor, we'll share next on K-Love.

0: A pair of socks saved his life. K-Love, we are Carlos and Amy, and I heard the absolute craziest, wow, God, wild story this morning. And literally, it stopped me, and I thought, really, is this for real?
1: I'm worried about you telling the story.
0: No, why?
1: Because there are going to be so many kids who come up with some ideas to be like, look, Lord, you've done it once. Do it for me.
0: Come on. Okay, maybe you've heard of this guy. His name's Jimmy Darts.
2: Yes.
0: He does like acts of kindness and stuff on social media, and it's really beautiful.
1: He's big on YouTube, I think.
0: Yes. And now he loves Jesus. But when he was 18, he had some praying parents, but he didn't really have a relationship with the Lord at the time. He went to a party, and a lot of crazy things were going on at this party. For some reason, he was like, I don't know how this happened. He got holes in his socks.
1: I mean, he was probably running around without shoes on. Look at my kids.
0: Maybe.
1: I have to buy them socks every few weeks because they tear holes in them. Why? Because they won't wear shoes.
0: See? And that was maybe what he was doing. He gets home and he thinks, my mom can't see the holes in these socks because I wasn't supposed to be at this party because people were doing things they weren't supposed to be doing. Mm-hmm. He wasn't, but he had snuck out. So he hides the socks in his dresser drawer. Like he covers it up. You know how you do that?
2: Yes.
0: When you're like, I don't want anybody to find it. Because mama comes in to do laundry. And he's like, if mom finds it, she's going to know I'm at the party. So he goes to sleep, wakes up in the morning, grabs the socks out of his dresser drawer. All of the holes are gone.
2: No. What?
0: I know! The story gets better because in that moment, he feels the Lord speak to him and say, I'm not here to point out all your mistakes and all the times that you mess up. I just want to be your friend.
2: Oh, wow.
0: And he got down on his knees and he talked to Jesus and he said, thank you for dying on the cross for my sins. I'm sorry I've made a mistake. Please, I want to be friends with you. And that was his moment that his life changed forever. And fast forward, the really cool part, that was the exact same place that his mom later told him she would go into his room daily and pray for him that he would come to know Jesus. And that was the exact place where it happened.
2: Oh, how cool.
0: When I heard the story all morning long, I've been like, I can't stop crying. This is so cool. The wild things, what God will use to point you to him.
3: Right. I miss a lot by going faster than God has asked me to go.
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7: We show up saying, I represent the name of Jesus. I believe in the word of God. We all want some of the same things to happen in the world. People to be loved by Jesus, healed, delivered, discipled, all of these things. But when you really look beneath the surface, we are actually not all playing on the same team because we got different traditions and different preferences and different styles and different denominations and different doctrinal points and different politics. And instead of uniting around one mind, one thought, and one purpose, we end up evaluating the uniform. We all claim to want the same trophy, Jesus and the redemption of humankind. But if you look at the deeper motive, what you really want is your paradigm instead of the kingdom.
6: 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K-Love.

0: I love those moments where you just don't see God coming. K-Love, we're Carlos and Amy. For one man, it was a pair of socks.
1: He got a bunch of holes in them, and he woke up in the morning, and the holes were gone.
0: What was your kind of just wild, wow God moment? He just got your attention in the strangest of ways.
2: I was door dashing an order for Bojangles. Happened to be to a church, and I left there, and God just kept nudging me. He was in the car with me after I left that place. He kept poking me and in my ear, go back there. So I was like, I canceled all the rest of my orders and went back to this church and went in to set through service. And it was amazing. And it felt like everything they were saying and singing was just being meant for me.
0: What's crazy about that is I have a friend of mine. He's an Uber driver.
1: Yeah.
0: He's also a pastor. And I'm like, do you Uber because you need to? He's like, no, Uber because I want to.
1: It's ministry.
0: He's like, God tells you to go out into all the world? He's like, I put all the world in my car every day.

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0: Maybe you've seen that meme, tell me you're a Christian without telling me you're a Christian.
1: Yes. Like my favorite bracelet says WWJD.
0: Exactly.
1: Yes.
0: K-Love, we're Carlos and Amy. What happens when you let AI play the game about artists on K-Love? This might be the funniest thing we've done in months.
1: You're so tickled.
0: Just wait. It's coming up next on K-Love. My heart.

0: than his love.
1: The game is called Tell Me Without Telling Me. K-Love, we're Carlos and Amy. The twist, though, I let AI play this time.
2: Okay.
1: So there's a classic meme, tell me you're a Christian without telling me you're a Christian. And you might say, my favorite bracelet's a What Would Jesus Do bracelet.
2: Or Father Abraham had many sons and I know him well.
1: See? Things like that. Those are the clues you would give.
3: Yes.
1: Steve is joining us to play. I'm going to give each of you a turn to get your round correct.
2: Okay.
1: Okay? So, Steve, you're the guest. You go first.
2: Of course.
1: Here's your AI clue. Tell me you're a famous Christian artist without telling me.
4: I've been dropping beats for Jesus since before your youth pastor had a goatee. I made Christian hip-hop cool before your mom knew what a mixtape was. I've got more Dove Awards than your church has potlucks.
1: Why does he sound that way?
2: I don't know,
1: but I love it.
5: I love it. Toby Mac.
1: Yes!
2: Steve!
1: Well done.
2: Good.
1: All right, Amy.
2: Yes.
1: Your artist.
2: It's amazing.
4: I make music that feels like sunshine even when you're in traffic. I sound like your favorite summer playlist. If it got saved and started leading Bible study, my beats say vacation, but my lyrics say salvation.
2: That is Forrest Frank.
1: Wow!
2: Yes! It's true. It is so true.
1: All right, one more for each of you. Final round in this round. Here we go.
4: If angels had a Spotify playlist, I.

0: probably on it. You've cried during Living Hope and blamed it on allergies. I get it.
1: It could have been a lot of people to that last clue.
2: Right.
1: It's Phil Wickham.
3: Yes! Woo!
2: And that guy was kind of screaming at us a little bit.
3: Why is my AI so angry?
2: Yeah, I don't know.
3: All right, Amy, your last one. Last one.
2: Gotta get it.
0: We've been on Christian radio longer than most worship leaders have been alive. My grandma named our band. We sing about grace so much, even our tour bus might get saved.
2: They also sing about death, because that would be Mercy Me.
3: Yes!
2: So fun!
3: All right, final round with these two next. Hang on.
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8: Tell those demons run and hide and tremble at the name of Jesus.
7: And it really comes from a journey of battling depression, anxiety through different seasons of my life. The enemy has tried to attack my mind, but I've learned there is real power in the name of Jesus. When his name is spoken, darkness has to leave.
8: Darkness has to leave up in his life.
7: I hope this song reminds you that there's hope and there's freedom in the name of Jesus.
9: I don't even know how I started listening to K-Love. I just came across it, I guess. They had the message for today that said, whatever you're going through, you got to find the good in your bad situation. Honestly, I was getting mad every time that I heard it. I raised my hand to the sky and I yelled out to God. I was like, where's the good in this? Tell me, I've lost everything. For the first time in my life, I heard him say, would you have come back if not for this? And whew, that is the day that changed my life. I told God, I said, you know, I don't know how it's going to look. Doing life your way, but I can't do it my way anymore, and I gave my life to him.

0: What happens when you let AI play the game, tell me without telling me? Caleb, we're Carlos and Amy, and that's what's happening. AI has chosen these clues for tell me you're a Christian artist played on Caleb without telling me you're a Christian artist played on Caleb. You have to guess the artist they're talking about. Round one, y'all got every single one.
1: Yay!
0: Steve, your clue. Here we go.
2: My hair enters the room 3 seconds before I do. I'm what happens when surfer vibes meet revival fire.
3: I'm going to guess Crowder?
0: No.
1: I know it. Can I steal it?
0: Go for the steal.
1: BL, Mr. Brandon Lake.
3: Yes! Oh, yeah.
4: Yes. Wow.
3: The hair threw me off.
4: Steal.
1: Brandon Lake just admitted that he has not washed that hair in 15 years, too.
0: All right, Amy, your clue. Here we go. Okay.
2: I look like I got lost in a Bass Pro Shop and came out singing about Jesus. My beard has its own Spotify account. I sound like bluegrass met a synthesizer at a revival tent.
1: See, maybe you just got things reversed, Steve, because that is Crowder.
0: That is.
1: Yeah.
0: All right, last clue for you, Steve. Here we go.
2: I sing like Adele got baptized in the bayou. I make people cry in their cars on the way to Target. I turned a prayer into a platinum record.
3: Lauren Daigle,
0: yes.
3: Obviously.
0: Yes. Yeah. All right, Amy, you've won the game.
1: I have.
0: But this is your final clue, final
1: bonus.
0: One. Well, technically, Steve steals this. It'll end in a tie. So here we go.
1: True.
2: My hair has more structure than most people's theology. I went from primetime TV to primetime altar calls. I look like a rock star, sound like a worship leader, and sing like both.
1: I'm stumped.
0: Oh, could Steve steal?
1: I'm going to say Colton Dixon.
0: Yeah!
1: Yes! Wow!
0: Wow!
1: I questioned my answer, but...
0: Hey, well done. That was fun.

0: positive, encouraging K-Love. We're Carlos and Amy, joined today by two of the K-Love kids.
1: Okay, tell us, what is K-Love Kids? Because you're two of them.
2: So we're doing covers of your favorite songs by your favorite artists, and we're going to make music videos. And you can find us on Apple Music, Spotify, Amazon Music.
0: Here's a little bit of the K-Love Kids. As

0: Now, who are some of your favorite artists that you've already kind of done their songs?
1: We've done some Forrest Frank, some Phil Wickham. We did some Tarian.
0: Oh, who was your favorite, though?
2: Mine's going to have to be Tarian.
0: Tarian?
1: Oh. Yeah.
0: Have you met Tarian yet?
2: Yes, we actually have.
0: What was that like?
2: It was awesome. It's just like the very first time I met her, I cried.
3: Oh, Eden.
2: She's so awesome.
0: She is. All right, coming up next, we put the K-Love kids to the test. They're going to take on Amy in the game, Are You Smarter Than a Third Grader? Next on K-Love.

0: K-Love, we're Carlos and Amy. Today, joined by the kids of K-Love Kids, McCager and Eden here with us, playing the game, Are You Smarter Than a Third Grader? What grade are y'all in?
1: I'm going into seventh.
0: Seventh?
2: I'm going into sixth.
0: Sixth? Oh, this should be K.
3: You guys are brainiacs.
0: So, I will put the question out there. You two are Team K-Love Kids. Amy is Team K-Love Ancient.
4: Oh!
3: Well, so funny.
0: K-Love Older, I don't know. And then to first to answer with the correct answer gets the point.
3: Okay.
0: Ready? Let's start with what type of animal is a frog? A mammal, a reptile, or amphibian?
1: Amphibian.
0: Amy, you gotta be quick.
4: Okay, all right. I know, I'm old.
0: What is the process called when water turns into vapor?
1: Evaporation.
0: Amy, you have to be quick.
4: It takes my brain a little bit. It's a little... Okay.
0: What type of word describes an action?
1: Adjective.
3: Verb.
0: Oh. Oh, verb. Oh.
1: That was me having a blank.
4: That's okay.
0: Hey, it gets worse the older you get.
1: Great.
4: And I'm
1: lovely.
4: I'm the example of that, McCager. Yeah.
0: Just watch Amy's eyes after the question. That's called the blank. What is the layer of gases surrounding Earth called?
1: Atmosphere.
0: Yes! Amy, did you know that answer?
4: No!
0: Her face said it all.
4: And I loved how he said it so matter-of-fact. Like, who doesn't know that? I don't know.
0: All right, let's go a few more, and then we're done. It's coming up next on K-Love.
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6: I want to encourage you with this truth. In Christ, you're more powerful than you know. Now, I don't mean the way the world defines power. I'm talking about the resurrection power of Jesus. His power gives you strength to forgive when bitterness wants to take over. His power gives you courage to face trials that feel impossible. His power gives you love to even love your enemies. Ephesians 1:19 says this, the immeasurable greatness of his power toward us who believe according to the mighty working of his strength. It is the same

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2: If you've ever watched a movie where soldiers wore full armor, you've probably wondered how they could even stand under all that weight, let alone fight. But they had no choice. The armor was necessary for survival. Ephesians 6:13 tells us that our spiritual armor is necessary for survival. It says, "Therefore put on every piece of God's armor so you'll be able to resist the enemy in the time of evil. Then after the battle, you will still be standing firm." I'm Kelly, and that's our verse of the day on K-Love.

0: 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With our K-Love Kids, McCager and Eden here. They've got a brand new album, new music on YouTube. 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But they're taking on a K-Love older? Amy is playing along with the kids. Final round, here we go. What's the largest planet in our solar system?
1: Jupiter.
0: Amy, quick, speed it up, girl.
2: You just showed me that the other day, too.
0: That's why I gave you an easy one. You just had this.
2: You
0: Who's known as the king of the jungle?
1: Jesus.
2: Lion.
0: I'm going to give you both points.
2: Do you know that song? Who's the king of the jungle?
0: Who?
2: Who's the king of the sea?
0: Wobble, wobble, wobble. Amy.
2: Who's the king of the universe? And who's the king of me? His name is J-E-S-U-S.
3: Okay, I thought somebody would know it.
0: No, have you all ever heard that song? See, that's why... See, Amy, right there, that's why we need K-Love Kids. So we don't sing songs like that anymore.

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0: You'd never expect this. K-Love, we are Carlos and Amy, and for me, it's been happening for the last several weeks, and I have no idea who's sending it to me, and every time I go out to the mailbox, the first time I got one, it actually made me cry.
1: What? My brain goes to like a really high electricity bill because it's been a really hot summer.
0: No.
1: But what is it?
0: They're sticky notes with handwritten scripture verses on them. So it's talking about God's love and encouragement and healing. And I am like a little kid again. You remember you'd run out to the mailbox and you'd be so excited. You're going to get mail from grandma and grandpa. That's how I feel.
1: Are you the only one getting them though?
0: Well, I don't know.
1: Or are they going to all the mailboxes and putting them in?
0: Well, I haven't asked my neighbors yet.
1: I would need to know these things.
0: Okay, I'll ask around.
1: Because one, someone's breaking the law.
0: What? Breaking the law?
1: You're not supposed to touch anyone else's mailbox.
0: Bad boys. Carlos!
1: You don't do it.
0: They're putting scripture verses in my mailbox.
1: I always thought the rule was you're not supposed to go through anyone's mail. That's illegal.
0: I give him permission.
1: Okay. But two, what are they... Give me an example of what people are writing. Give me an example of what this is.
0: I took a picture of one of them because it's just so sweet. It's 2 Kings 20, verse 5. I have heard your prayers and have seen your tears. I will heal you. And they have prayers and tears highlighted, and they're using like markers and little designs on it.
1: This gives me a really good idea.
0: What do you mean?
1: You know how every neighborhood has like that neighbor?
0: Sure.
1: That neighbor, you're just like, oh, Lord, give me extra patience for this man or woman. I have an idea.
0: Oh.
1: I'm going to share it next.
0: What?
1: Around your little Bible verse in the mailbox thing.
0: Okay.
1: All right, hang out. Give me 5 minutes on K-Love.
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3: Meet me in the valley. I need you, Lord.
4: I wrote the song Meet Me in the Valley after hearing a parent who had lost a child say, I found myself in a deep valley, but to my surprise, God met me there. Valleys is through so that he can meet us in those places.
3: Meet me in the valley.
4: We are not alone in it. He'll meet us there and he'll take us through.
5: The radio just quit working, and me and my wife were just driving down the road one day and it just started playing out of nowhere. And it was K-Love, and I feel like that was the beginning of our journey back to God. My whole family got baptized about a month ago and we found a church, and it's just like that was like the center point of it all. Like that, I feel like that started every bit of it. It was just amazing how it all happened. Like, okay, I hear you, God. I'm listening. We're just so joyful now, so thankful for everything that you've done for us.
6: If you've ever watched a movie where soldiers wore full armor, you've probably wondered how they could even stand under all that weight, let alone fight. But they had no choice. The armor was necessary for survival. Ephesians 6:13 tells us that our spiritual armor is necessary for survival. It says, therefore, put on every piece of God's armor so you'll be able to resist the enemy in the time of evil. Then after the battle, you will still be standing firm. I'm Kelly, and that's our verse of the day on K-Love.

0: You're shocked to find it in your mailbox, but you're sure glad it's there. K-Love, we are Carlos and Amy. And actually, it brought me to tears the first time I saw it. It's been happening for weeks now. I have no idea who's doing it, but they're leaving Bible verses on little sticky notes in my mailbox several times during the week.
1: It's a beautiful thing.
0: Yes.
1: Like, it's a really sweet thing that you have a good neighbor who just wants to remind you with some good scripture that God is with you, yeah, that God heals, that God loves.
0: I love it.
1: But what if... This is where my brain kicks in. This is how I am the antithesis to Amy sometimes.
0: Ooh, nice word.
1: Well, see, mm-hmm, the opposite. We learned earlier that,
0: yes,
1: word means. You know, every neighbor has like that neighbor.
0: Okay.
1: Like the angry neighbor who's always on the HOA yelling about everything.
0: Extra grace.
1: Yes. Mm-hmm. You're like, Lord, give me extra grace because I see them coming and I'm not prepared. Lord, heal my heart, right?
0: Yes.
1: What if you did the same thing?
0: Oh, and put it in their mailbox?
1: But you chose verses.
0: No. Carlos, you choose encouraging, loving verses.
1: Like Hebrews 4:13.
0: Stop.
1: Where it says, nothing in all creation is hidden from God's sight. Everything will be uncovered and laid bare before his eyes.
0: What?
1: It's a reminder that God sees everything he's doing.
0: True.
1: Or like Proverbs 15:3.
0: Okay.
1: The eyes of the Lord are in every place, okay, keeping watch on the evil and the good.
0: You think those are the best selection for verses?
1: It's a reminder that there's nothing that you can hide from God. He sees it all.
0: True.
1: And finally, maybe like Amos 9:3.
0: Oh, Amos. We don't pull a lot from Amos.
1: Though they hid themselves on the top of Mount Carmel, there I will hunt them down and seize them.
0: Mm-hmm.
1: Though they hide from my eyes the bottom of the sea, mm-hmm, I will command the serpent to bite them.
0: How about the scripture verse, they will know us by our...
1: Love.
0: Love.
1: Yeah, that's probably better.

0: God.
1: Whether you want to follow these life rules or not, they are worth considering, Allie.
2: Oh, okay.
3: That was very pointed.
2: I know.
3: Carlos.
1: That's next on K-Love. Hang on.

0: number one, not two, not seven, not 10. The number one life rule
1: is
0: never self-diagnose your life from TikTok or YouTube.
2: Okay, that can't be the number one.
1: Allie.
0: Positive, encouraging K-Love. We're Carlos and Amy. And these life rule lists pop up in a thousand different places.
2: Right.
0: And you'll see a thousand different number ones.
2: Yeah.
0: But they did say these are 5 to 10 simple life rules. If you could adapt just a few of them, it will improve your life.
1: Okay, let's do this.
0: And some of these are really deep, but really good, like this one. Not every thought you have is worth believing.
2: Ooh.
0: Some of them are straight up drama.
1: Yes. And like, I always remind myself too, like, is that what God thinks about me? Is that what God is saying? Or is that what Amy Jo is saying?
0: Because our brains will spiral into anxiety and worry and fear. And 99% of those things never happen.
1: That's right.
2: That's why we take every thought captive.
0: Amen. Hold every thought captive and give them all to Jesus. Let him sort things out. This one.
2: Uh-oh.
1: Oh, no.
0: I like this one good. Silence isn't awkward. You're just not used to hearing your soul breathe.
1: Oh. I just thought of that the other day. I had some friends in the car and I was talking about chickens. I thought I had to continue to speak because it was so weird with it being quiet.
2: You always fill the space, Aim, don't you?
1: Yes.
0: But sometimes it's in the silence
1: that
0: you can feel the most rest.
1: Oh, yes.
0: It's like why God says, be still, right?
2: Yeah.
0: Sometimes, I think sometimes you're trying to say, be quiet.
3: Hey, grown-ups, important announcement.
4: We want to know Jesus, trust him, and maybe sing really loud about him. Like, really loud. Turn it up! 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

0: Some of these life rules, we all should take some notes on.
1: Yes.
0: K-Love, we're Carlos and Amy. I know we're picking on Allie a little bit.
2: Yeah, you are.
0: Well, you're the one who self-diagnosed a back problem.
2: I know. I just don't want to pay for the doctor's bills.
1: Ooh, there's the truth.
0: But you've been paying for this for decades.
2: I know I have. I got to do something about it. You're right.
3: Allie's like, I saw a TikTok video where if you clip your toenail in reverse,
2: stop.
3: It can reverse back pain.
2: No. Oh. No, it's not that bad.
0: It's close, though.
2: Okay, close enough.
0: All right, here's a great life rule they say you should follow. If you keep ignoring the red flags God is showing you, don't be surprised when life looks like a carnival you created.
1: Oh, all the chaos and out of control. No!
0: Like, I got a cousin, man. She's always dating a walking red flag.
1: No.
0: I'm like, do you not see? And she's like, see what? That? All right, last one. Says here, your habits are writing your future, and some of y'all are drafting the chaos you're living in.
2: Yeah, true. That's a word.
0: Like, my pastor Ian talks about this a lot. Your habits form your routines.
1: Mm-hmm. Yes.
0: And that's what you're being disciplined by.
2: Yep.
0: Like, I'm going through this whole podcast about godly discipline for a man, and every single episode it's watch what your eyes see, watch what you spend time with, watch the words that you use, because those things all become the disciplines your life follows. And it's no wonder why some of us end up in the ditch. It's like, you've been basically sprinting there with your words, your sights, and your actions.
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0: Amy thinks she has a gift.
1: Yes, I do.
0: A gift she wants to share with you.
1: Yes.
0: Next on K-Love. Would you call it a spiritual gift?
1: That might take it a little far. Three.

0: be praying.
1: Everyone's got their unique abilities, gifts.
2: Yes.
1: Things that God has granted you more than others.
2: Thank you, Lord.
1: Caleb or Carlos and Amy thinks she has a gift.
2: I feel, and maybe it's the years that I've been married, but just based on a text message between you and your spouse, I can guess how many years you've been married.
1: Which,
3: wow, impressive.
2: Yep. Thank you. Thanks, guys.
1: I feel like this is a carnival game.
3: Yeah, it absolutely is.
1: But it kind of makes sense because in the beginning, so Garth is hanging out with us today. Garth, you're still in the lovey-dovey stage of a relationship.
4: Mm-hmm.
1: And you know when you text her, you're like, oh, sweet nothing, sweet nothing, sweet nothing.
2: Peaches and cream. Wow. Yeah.
1: Right. It's like, yes. Oh, you're the best honey bunches of oats I've ever experienced in my entire life. But then when you are married now, what?
2: How 27 long? Years.
1: I was going to say almost 30 years.
2: I think, yeah.
1: I'm closing in on like 12, 13 years of marriage, right?
2: It changes.
1: You ain't texting that many sweet nothings.
2: You're like, hey, do we have sour cream for tacos tonight? That's the text.
1: But Amy thinks, based on your last text to your spouse, she can guess how long you've been married. Caleb, hello?
5: I do. I don't think she can have guessed this one.
1: Ooh, she's dropped the gauntlet on you, Amy.
2: You are putting a little fire underneath me. I'm ready.
5: Uh-huh. That's right. Okay, so text. From him, it says, do you want me to bring you something? And I said, no, I'll leave to get something when they take her back. Then he said, Kay, I can do it. I still need to get her a phone.
1: Got some context there.
2: Yeah.
1: Some context clues.
2: I'm digging deep, and I'm thinking my head is taking me to a serious situation. 31.
5: Wow, 31 years?
1: That's her guess.
2: That's my guess.
5: Oh, my gosh. How about 33?
1: Whoa!
2: The Lord is speaking to me. Thank you, Lord. Thank you.
1: This is not a spiritual gift.
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9: Hey, it's Carly Ann Taylor, and this is my song, Why Should I Worry?
10: Why should I worry?
9: When we let go of control and lay everything down at the feet of Jesus, His peace feels louder than our fear. When we call on the name of Jesus, He brings peace, direction, and security.
10: My heavenly Father.
9: He has good plans for you, because that's just who He is.
11: There was just like a really bad time in our life. My relationship with my mom and everything wasn't super great. I remember her calling and telling me that one day she was sitting in her car and like she was having a really, really bad day. Like she had Caleb on and the song You Say came on and she was like praying. And basically that literally saved her life. And she was like, all right, I'm giving it all to God at this point. Whatever you say, I'm here for you. It was just like a huge, like pivotal turning point in my whole family's life.
12: God's story.
13: God's story.
12: Celebrating what God is doing in the lives of people like you.
14: Olympic gold medalist Earl Young thought his greatest achievement was winning gold at age 19. Then leukemia struck at age 71. However, a stem cell match of only 1 in 22 million saved his life. And now Earl has discovered his true

0: purpose.
1: The greatest day of my life was when they told me I had AML, because of what it's done for me in relation to our Father, my spiritual side. I wouldn't give it back.
0: Earl also speaks on the impact that stem cell donations have had on not only the recipient, the giver.
1: Everyone who's involved in a transplant is changed. It changes the recipient. It changes the giver. Your spiritual nature takes a new turn. You can't help it.
0: Find out how Earl is saving the lives of those in need, revealing that true greatness isn't found in medals, but in serving others. It's at klove.com/news.
2: We're back to the songs you love and the hope you need. Right here on K-Love.

0: This might be the craziest gift I've ever seen, ever. K-Love, we're Carlos and Amy. Can just based off of a text message.
1: Yes, yes.
0: Between you and your spouse, correctly guess how long you've been together.
1: I would call it a gift. All you have to do is share that text. Yes, yes.
0: She's one for one. Woo! K-Love, all right, what? Give us a text. What's going on?
2: Here is my text to my wife this morning.
1: Okay.
2: Good morning, my sweetheart. Just want you to know that I love you very much. I hope you have a good day. Oh. Here is her response.
1: Okay, good, good.
2: I left my Apple.
1: Yes.
2: Okay. I left my Apple Card on the counter near the coffee maker. Please use that to pay for the dog food. I'm not getting most text messages, so I won't get the payment link. I also did a Walmart order. It'll be there between 6 and 8.
1: First of all, your wife is my favorite. She's getting stuff done. I mean, you got to do that when you have a long relationship and a busy family. 30.
3: 30 years?
1: Yes, 30.
2: You're very close. 28.
3: Wow!
4: So good, Aime.
0: Amy, yes. Maybe you do have a spiritual gift. I didn't read about this one in the Bible, but maybe it's out there somewhere.

0: blessing is you.
1: When it comes to the spiritual gifts.
2: Oh, don't call it that.
1: Maybe we have a new one in the works. I don't know.
2: Wow.
1: God works in mysterious ways. Who are we to question? K-Love, we're Carlos and Amy. Based on a text message.
2: I truly believe I can tell how long you've been married just by hearing your encounter.
1: All right, let's test it again. K-Love, hello. What's the exchange?
3: Okay, so he sent me a picture, and I said, that's a great picture. Where did you get it?
1: Mm-hmm.
3: And I said, also, if I stay till 4 or 4:30, would you be able to go get our son? I don't think that I can stay past 4.
2: Okay.
3: He said, I should have ribs cooking. Come home at a normal time then. He said, yes. And I said, okay.
2: Okay. I love that. First of all, a guy who has the ribs cooking, that's a guy you keep.
1: And sends photos.
2: Yes. Was he like flexing his muscles? I love this.
1: I don't want to know what the photo was.
3: Oh, no.
2: Okay. I am going out on
1: a
2: limb.
1: That's personal, Amy.
2: Okay. I'm going to say 9 years.
1: 9 years?
3: So you're sort of close. It has been almost 5 years. I wish it was 9. I want you to be right.
1: Yeah, it's, you know, can't get them all.
2: Oh, man.
1: Hey, thanks for playing, though.
3: I
1: God
3: still
1: bless
3: think you.
1: You
3: have a gift.
2: Thank you.
3: All right,
2: thanks
3: y'all have a great
2: so
3: day.
2: Much. You too.

0: coddle kids too much these days?
1: Possibly.
0: K-Love, we're Carlos and Amy. You did something so smart with your son.
1: Oh.
0: That I want to give you props next on K-Love.
1: Wow. You can't.

0: Kids can do more than we think.
1: Yes.
0: It's just hard to let them try.
1: Oh, because you don't want to see them mess up.
0: K-Love, we're Carlos and Amy, and I love what you did with your son.
1: Okay, it's actually my husband, so he gets all the props.
0: Now this makes, the story makes more sense now. Because I'm like, this doesn't feel like an Amy thing, but now it does.
1: Max just started driving, and he sent us a picture of a nail in his tire. And so, of course, he's like, what do I do? And my husband texts back immediately, and he said, well, what do you think you should do? His response, I don't know, Dad. That's why I'm asking. And so we talked him through all the steps, what are the right things to do, and how he should go get help, and how now he's getting new tires, but it was really a long process.
0: Like, I just think back to all the times my dad made me do it.
1: Yes.
0: Like, I am guilty, and a lot of us parents are these days, of just doing it for our kids.
1: Mainly because we don't want to see them fail.
0: Or for me, it's because I'm not patient to wait.
1: Oh, true. Yeah, that's true.
0: It's like, I could do it myself and do it right the first time, or wait as they attempt 50 times.
1: Yes, so they can learn, though.
0: But let me tell you, something my dad did to me, I still, to this day, will never forget.
1: Oh, I want to know.
0: And it has paid itself off in spades in my life. What happened, I'll share next. Hang on.
2: 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Whitestone Messages with Torrin Wells.
3: There's one king. Nobody voted him in. Nobody can vote him out. There's one Lord. He establishes himself as the leader of the cosmos, the universe, and the earth. God is so great and so big, he stretched out the expanse of the universes and then put the earth as his footstool. So what we're walking around on, Jesus is just relaxed on. Just, that's how big the God is that you serve. Don't let any other kingdom try to pull your allegiance away from the one true king, the one who reigns forever. All of these continents, all of these countries, all of these powers, and all of these princes are all going to bow at the name of Jesus Christ.
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4: If you've ever watched a movie where soldiers wore full armor, you've probably wondered how they could even stand under all that weight, let alone fight. But they had no choice. The armor was necessary for survival. Ephesians 6:13 tells us that our spiritual armor is necessary for survival. It says, therefore, put on every piece of God's armor so you'll be able to resist the enemy in the time of evil. Then, after the battle, you will still be standing firm. I'm Kelly, and that's our verse of the day on K-Love.

0: Sometimes you gotta let a kid learn the hard way. K-Love, we're Carlos and Amy. Every dad's like, yeah!
1: No, but it's
0: every
1: not mom's fun! Like,
2: but is it safe? Is it dark?
1: And let me get him a cookie.
2: Where are they? Do they have a bottle of water?
1: Oh, it's not that bad.
0: Let me tell you, I'll never forget being 17 years old.
1: Okay.
0: And I was in Tampa driving on Waters Avenue. I knew exactly where I was. It was right near that Chick-fil-A. And I have a flat tire.
1: Oh, first flat tire.
0: First flat tire where I'm by myself.
1: Okay.
0: I walked to a payphone.
1: Yes, because we didn't have cell phones back then.
0: Called my dad. I'm like, hey, Dad, I got a flat tire. He's like, what you gonna do about it? Well, I was hoping that you would come.
1: Help me.
0: And help me. He's like, son, I have shown you how to change a tire.
1: Ooh.
0: We have changed a tire together.
1: Yeah.
0: I'll see you when you get home. And hangs up.
1: No, he did not.
0: Like, kids, y'all don't know. That phone call cost me a quarter.
1: Yeah, and good thing you had a quarter.
0: I didn't have any other quarters left.
1: Yes.
0: So I walked back to my car and I'm like, oh no, there is no help coming. I have to figure this out.
1: Did you sleep on the side of the road?
0: No, I got home. I did it. Because I was forced to do it.
1: Yeah.
0: And sometimes with kids these days, that's the only way they're going to learn.

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0: reason.
1: Right, which mama said no, and then my husband's like, let him go. But for me, initially, it was a red flag because they're like, hey, can we go to the Waffle House? Can we go to the Waffle House? So as a mom, I dig a little deeper.
2: Yeah, is Waffle House code for a right? house party?
1: Exactly.
2: What kind of waffles are you eating?
1: What are you doing there? And it's all about Miss Laverne.
0: Who's Laverne?
1: Laverne is a server who might live at Waffle House because every time they go, Laverne is there like a sweet grandma. She's taking care of them. Oh. She takes their orders. And the cool thing, my boys say, Mom, Miss Laverne doesn't have to write down a single thing. She just memorizes everything in her head.
2: It's the Waffle House. How hard is their menu, though?
1: I know. They're impressed by that. They're
2: what
1: also-
2: do you want, son? I want a waffle. Okay.
1: They love her.
2: She didn't write that down.
1: And she takes the time. She talks with them. If it's not busy, Max says she'll sit down and talk with them.
2: Oh.
1: And they love her hair. She has a beehive, I'm pretty sure. Right?
2: I have a mental picture now in my head of what sweet Laverne looks like. But let me tell you, like, it's true. Your kids get attached to certain servers or waiters who help you and serve
1: yes,
2: you all the time. Because
1: yes.
2: I will tell you a story. What happened with... Okay, so... So what happened was... Back in the day, my sons and I used to do a Chick-fil-A Boys Day.
1: Oh, you love Chick-fil-A.
2: Every week, it was our Friday tradition, and we got attached to someone there named Cheryl.
1: Oh.
2: What happened, though? I'll share next.
3: Hey, K-Love, this is Jamie McDonald, and this is the story behind my new song, Ain't No Way.
4: Ain't no way that he's gonna let me.
3: It's so easy for us to say, God, where are you? Have you forgotten about me? But there's no way you're going to let me down.
4: My God, he's got a history of showing up for me. Ain't no way.
3: As I look back over my life, there's not one time that you failed me, and you're going to show up for me now. And that's what Ain't No Way is all about.
4: You're going to fail me now.
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2: If you've ever watched a movie where soldiers wore full armor, you've probably wondered how they could even stand under all that weight, let alone fight. But they had no choice. The armor was necessary for survival. Ephesians 6:13 tells us that our spiritual armor is necessary for survival. It says, "Therefore put on every piece of God's armor so you'll be able to resist the enemy in the time of evil. Then after the battle, you will still be standing firm." I'm Kelly, and that's our verse of the day on K-Love.

0: best parts of your favorite restaurant. Yes, I'm sure it's partly food, but sometimes it's partly those who are there for you. K-Love, we're Carlos and Amy. Back in the day, I used to do a Chick-fil-A Boys Day. Weekly, every Friday, my boys and I would go to this Chick-fil-A right near our house. And we would go, they'd play in the play place, we'd have fun, but we'd also get to talk to Miss Cheryl.
1: Oh, and she was one of the workers there?
0: Oh, she kind of handled the dining area, make sure it was cleaned and it was picked up and that everyone had everything that they need. And in the mornings, we'd go there for breakfast, there's not a whole lot of folks inside.
1: Yeah.
0: So she'd see us and stop by, she got to know my boys, Dominic and Judah.
1: Oh.
0: Like, they loved her because she'd bring us free ice cream every now and again.
1: Oh, that's why they loved her.
0: Oh, my. They loved her.
1: Uh-huh.
0: They would put the little dough eyes on and she'd be like, let me get you some ice cream, boys.
1: At 9 o'clock in the morning.
0: I'm like, sure, it's 8:30 in the morning.
2: They had their breakfast.
1: I love her.
0: So she'd come back with cups of ice cream. So we go there on a Friday. We walk in and we don't see her. I'm like, oh, that's weird. I wonder where Cheryl's at. So I asked one of the teenagers behind the counter. I'm like, hey, where's Miss Cheryl? And the teenager's like, I don't know. Who's Cheryl? I'm like, what do you mean, who's Cheryl? The saint, the angel that you have in the dining room every day.
1: She runs this place.
0: She owns this thing, I'm sure. She's an undercover boss. And he was new. I don't know. They didn't know who she was.
1: Yes.
0: So I was like, boys, maybe she's just not here this week. The next week rolls around. Cheryl's still not there.
1: Where is Cheryl?
0: In my head, I'm like, what?
1: Uh-oh.
0: I'm like, what if Cheryl died? She was probably in her later 80s. Like, what if Cheryl's...
1: What would you tell your boys?
0: So in my head, I'm like, Cheryl went to go live on the farm, boys.
1: No, you did not.
0: Like, I was trying to figure this out. I'm like, I don't know. Like, I didn't tell them anything just yet. But in my head, I'm thinking, oh my gosh, if she's not there next week...
1: It's going to be a tough conversation.
0: It's going to be a really hard conversation. So I literally prayed. I'm like, Lord, I don't know where Cheryl is, but keep her safe and bring her home to Chick-fil-A. The next Friday, we got back and she was there.
1: Cheryl's home!
0: It was so much relief. Not so much for them because they got their free ice cream, but for me and the story I didn't have to tell. Cheryl's like, oh, I was just visiting some family. Went to Buffalo. I was like, hey, cool. Never do that again, Cheryl. We are your family now.

Your car is more than just a ride. It's your escape, your think tank, your karaoke stage. Glad to do our part. Positive, encouraging Caleb.

all the songs, even the new ones like this one from John Reddick. Here's Holding On, Praise God on K-Love, and you can become an insider by texting the word VOTE to 21947.

0: So, how soon is too soon to say?
1: And I will always love you.
0: Because here's the thing about the words "I love you." The moment you say them,
2: you can't take them back.
0: You can't take them back. K-Love, we're Carlos and Amy. That's next.

0: When love hits, you can't help it. K-Love, we're Carlos and Amy. How soon is too soon to say I love you?
1: I feel like when you know, and you should speak openly.
2: First date.
1: First date? Guard!
2: I'm kidding.
0: Guard, you're basically on your first date. You're the reason for the story. Slow your roll.
1: Oh, wow! Daddy Carlos!
0: But the thing is, I can't knock this either. So, you've been dating how long?
2: 2 months.
0: 2 months.
1: Ooh, serious.
2: Come on.
0: There are those who might say it's too soon.
2: Those people are okay to be wrong.
1: And they don't know your heart, Garth.
2: Okay, can I be so honest? I've known this girl since 2021 when I tried to date her all those years ago, and sure. She friend zoned me twice.
1: Oh.
2: So I've just been holding all this in.
1: Oh.
2: I've been ready.
3: Garth's like,

0: I've been in love since 2021. She's just finding out.
1: Sweet.
0: So you've been dating for about 2 months.
2: Yep.
0: When did you say, I love you? How many? Oh, this, we're about to get the real story.
1: Wait, you already said it 2 months in?
3: I love it.
0: You said it on the first date.
2: Bro, I said it before we made things official.
3: Oh, did this not scare her away?
2: No. She felt the same way.
0: Wait, I'll turn all this music off. Hold on.
3: Wait.
0: We got new information.
3: Like a wedding invitation here.
2: What? So, how'd you guys know?
0: Y'all were not even officially dating yet. So this is before the 2 month count.
2: This was the 30 days of getting to know each other before I even took her out to dinner and asked her.
0: And you said, girl, I love you.
2: I mean, not as smooth as that, but something like that.
0: Like what did it sound like?
3: Six-year-old Garth.
2: Listen, my 20-year-old self was jazzed in that moment. I was like, oh my gosh, I've been waiting so long for this.
0: Okay.
2: And it kind of just came out a little bit.
1: Oh, that's sweet though, Garth. Sweet. I love that.
0: How does she respond? I want to know next, not right now, because the first time I told my wife that I loved her was probably hashtag too soon.
1: Oh, uh-oh.
0: What happened? I'll share next.
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7: Are you afraid of flying? 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But at least you get a snack sometimes. 1 Peter 3 says this about fear. So don't be afraid and don't worry. Instead, you must worship Christ as Lord of your life. 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

0: The first time you say, I love you, it's actually kind of terrifying. It feels good to get it out finally because you've been feeling it.
1: Right.
0: But you wonder, are they going to say it back? Do they feel the same way? How is this going to go? K-Love, we're Carlos and Amy. Garth is 2 months into a relationship. Apparently, he said, I love you to the girl before they were even officially dating.
2: What can I say, guys?
1: Oh, so sweet.
0: How does she respond?
2: She kind of freaked out a little bit in a good way. She was like, oh my gosh, I can't believe you just said it. And she felt the same way and she said it back.
1: Oh, sweet.
0: That's so much better than my story.
1: Oh no,
3: let's
1: what did you do?
3: Your story.
0: So same thing. I was about 2 months into dating my wife and I was head over heels. Like I knew I loved her. I felt so differently about her. Like I kept praying like, Lord, these are the wrong feelings. Like cancel my heart, something, right? And I felt the same way. So I was dropping her off from a date. We're in a driveway. And I said, hey, I want to tell you something. She's like, what do you want to tell me? I'm like, I just want to kind of say how I'm feeling. Like, I'm dancing all around it because what I'm trying to do is, like, every man's trying to figure out, does she feel the same way?
1: Yes.
0: Right? Before I say it, will she say it back?
2: Yeah.
0: So she's like, yeah, what is it? She knows. I was like, I am in love with you. She turns to me and she's like, oh, yeah, I know. I was like, huh? She's like, I'll see you tomorrow. She gets out of the car and goes inside the house.
1: Get out.
3: Amber, come on,
0: yes.
3: Girl.
0: I'm in the car. I'm like, what?
1: She never said it back.
0: She didn't. I love you too? Nothing? It took her months before she finally said it back.
1: Oh.
0: Yeah.
1: Well, you're married, so.
0: But
1: hey.
0: We're married, and I've also learned how she processes information. It takes her a while. She wants to make sure that every part of her feels exactly how it's supposed to feel.
1: Aww.

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I'm Scott. I'm so glad you're listening to K-Love. I got a question for you. I want you to think about, what is the true value of friendship? I'll explain why next.

Have you ever thought about what makes friendship so valuable? I think a lot of times we measure the value of friendship based on how often we hang out together or we talk. But the older I get, the more mature I get, the more I realize it's revealed by how faithfully someone remains. Because that kind of loyalty is uncommon. That kind of covering is something that's priceless. That kind of friendship is a gift from God. I'm Scott. I'm so glad you're listening to K-Love. I read something today that so encouraged me, and I thought I might encourage you as well. There are people I'll spend the rest of my life thanking God for. And it's not because they made every day easy, but because they stayed when life became difficult. They never asked me to hide my scars or to earn their loyalty. They simply reminded me through quiet consistency that being fully known

0: Have you ever thought about what makes friendship so valuable? I think a lot of times we measure the value of friendship based on how often we hang out together or we talk. But the older I get, the more mature I get, the more I realize it's revealed by how faithfully someone remains. Because that kind of loyalty is uncommon. That kind of covering is something that's priceless. That kind of friendship is a gift from God. I'm Scott. I'm so glad you're listening to K-Love. I read something today that so encouraged me, and I thought I might encourage you as well. There are people I'll spend the rest of my life thanking God for. And it's not because they made every day easy, but because they stayed when life became difficult. They never asked me to hide my scars or to earn their loyalty. They simply reminded me through quiet consistency that being fully known doesn't have to mean being abandoned. They're more than friends. They are living proof that God still places extraordinary people. And that kind of love should never be taken for granted.
1: Hey, grown-ups, important announcement.
2: We want to know Jesus. Trust him and maybe

0: home,
1: God is an awesome God.
0: In the car,
2: I'm taking back what the enemy stole.
0: Even when you say, okay, that's loud enough.
1: I'm about to have a good day.
0: Text KIDS to 21947.
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6: Hey, K-Love, this is Nate from Elevation Rhythm, and this is the heart behind our song, Wild.
7: Oh, hallelujah, I've been washed in the water, washed in the blood, all because of you. Oh, hallelujah, I'm clean.
6: The Bible says in Ephesians 2:13, but now in Christ Jesus, you who were once far off have been brought near by the blood of Christ. And that's what the song Wash is all about. Because of the blood of Jesus washing us, we are now near to the heart of the Father.
8: I just know that each day that I would tune in, it had such a powerful impact, not only in my life, but on my heart and my capability to walk through that dark season with joy and hope. And I think that's the biggest thing that God has spoke to me. And I think he used this station, Instrumental, to be able to say, against all odds, not just surviving the situation, but thriving. And that was amazing to me.

0: Hi there.
1: What's up, Tina?
0: Well, I just wanted to comment on what you just said about friends and how God puts them in your life. And I will absolutely attest to that. My best friend and I have been best friends for about 50 years now.
1: Wow.
0: Yeah, we met when we were in the sixth grade. And I will tell you, and I've told her this, if there was anybody I ever wanted to be like, it would be her. Because she is so loving. She is so sincere. She is so giving. I mean, she's just perfect. So, and I do thank God for her as my friend. And like I said, we met when we were in the sixth grade, and here we are, you know, in our 60s, and we are still best friends. So you were absolutely right. I think God did put us together.
1: I love that. What's her name?
0: Her name is Candy.
1: Yeah, because I think the more mature you get, you realize that true friendship isn't built on convenience. It's built on consistency.
0: Nope.
1: You know, it's finding that person like you have who celebrates your victories without comparison, who sits through you through heartache without trying to fix you. They just remind you who you are when you've forgotten.
0: You are absolutely right. And that is exactly who she is. She has been through a divorce, and I was there for her with that. But she's just a beautiful, beautiful person. She just is. So I am very thankful that she is my friend. I would not trade her for anybody.

praying. You ever have a kid convict you? I'm Scott. I'm so glad you're listening to K-Love. There's been a couple kids that have really convicted me this week. And I'll let you in on why next.

0: These kids are convicting me this morning. I'm Scott. I'm glad you're listening to K-Love. And here's the cool thing. I think they're going to convict you too, and we should be convicted. Macager and Eden, two of the K-Love kids, are my guests this week, and they've been sharing about what songs they love and about some of the behind-the-scenes things that are going on as they make music videos to encourage your kids and help draw them into worship with some of the songs that are coming out on their brand new album, which releases today. But what I love is hearing their heart of why this is so important to them. And this is why I'm feeling convicted, and something that might make you feel convicted as well. But it's beautiful.
1: I know it's hard to think it if you're not a believer in Christ, but you can't save yourself. And there's only one person who can. I feel so happy because I was a part of that mission to help save them. And I always wanted to do that. I'm trying to do that with my siblings, and I'm doing that more with my friends and stuff. But if we do get to a point where we can save one person, like Macager said, it'll be worth all of those hours, and I'll just feel like I was a part of something so big.
0: Well, I'm so glad you guys are here, and so grateful that God is going to use this music to reach kids with the love and the hope of Jesus. So proud of y'all. And I know, Eden, you're excited about what's coming up next, because we are going to debut your favorite song on the new album.
2: You hate everything about you.
0: Maybe that's you. You feel like you've wandered too far, made too many mistakes, done things God could never forgive. But Jesus once told a story about a shepherd who left 99 sheep behind just to find one, the lost one, the black sheep. That's how much he loves you. Not because you've earned it, not because you've got it all together, but because you're his.
2: Jesus loves you, black sheep.
0: Maybe Jesus is reaching for you right now. Pray this. Jesus, I need you. Forgive my sins. Make me new, Lord. I believe you died for me and rose again. And today, I put my trust in you. Thank you for bringing me home. Amen. If you prayed that prayer, call our pastors at 800-525-5683.
3: If you've ever watched a movie where soldiers wore full armor, you've probably wondered how they could even stand under all that weight, let alone fight. But they had no choice. The armor was necessary for survival. Ephesians 6:13 tells us that our spiritual armor is necessary for survival. It says, "Therefore put on every piece of God's armor so you'll be able to resist the enemy in the time of evil. Then after the battle, you will still be standing firm." I'm Kelly, and that's our verse of the day on K-Love.

0: grateful for you.
1: We sure have a lot to be grateful for, don't we? I'm Scott. One of the things I'm most grateful for is that God encourages us to ask for his help, to pray. Anytime you need us to lift you up, know that you can go to the Caleb app, click the Faith tab, and share your requests.

0: like I am.
1: And even when I can't, you still love me as I am.
0: Yeah, I don't know how you do it, and I know I've put you through it. It's amazing that you can love me like I love me like I am.
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Don't go anywhere. I'm Scott. I'm glad you're listening to K-Love. We're going to be debuting a brand new song from the K-Love Kids. One of my personal favorites, and one that I think will encourage you and your kids next.

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7: 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And it was K-Love, and I feel like that was the beginning of our journey back to God. My whole family got baptized about a month ago, and we found a church, and it's just like that was like the center point of it all. Like, I feel like that started every bit of it. It was just amazing how it all happened. Like, okay, I hear you, God. I'm listening. We're just so joyful now and so thankful for everything that you've done for us.
8: If you've ever watched a movie where soldiers wore full armor, you've probably wondered how they could even stand under all that weight, let alone fight. But they had no choice. The armor was necessary for survival. Ephesians 6:13 tells us that our spiritual armor is necessary for survival. It says, therefore put on every piece of God's armor so you'll be able to resist the enemy in the time of evil. Then after the battle, you will still be standing firm. I'm Kelly, and that's our verse of the day on K-Love.

Hey, I'm Scott, and something that no one ever tells you when you're younger is how hard grooming is. Grooming. I'll explain next.

You know something that no one ever tells you when you're younger is how hard grooming is. I'm Scott. I'm so glad you're listening to K-Love. I honestly hate to complain because some of y'all have it way worse than I do. I just look at what my wife goes through, what I think a lot of women go through. Y'all have it way worse than us as guys. So I hate to even complain, but it's a pet peeve of mine. And I noticed it this morning when I got to work. I went to the bathroom. I looked in the mirror. I'm washing my hands. And there it was. The stray hair. I shaved my head. And so I try to make sure I don't get any like stray whiskers that the razor misses. Or the worst is the little stray hairs on the back of your neck. Like that hair that grows down the back of your neck. And so as I'm looking there in the mirror, guess what is staring back at me? A couple of stray hairs. I'm like, no, it's the worst. And let's be honest. The reality is chances are slim to none that anybody ever notices that stray hair, but you do. You notice it and it drives you crazy. Maybe it's not a stray hair for you. Maybe it's something else. You can share at 800-900-1300, but I'm going to be obsessing about it all day today until I can get home and shave the stupid thing off. If you have a hack, a secret of how you don't let these little grooming errors bother you, what do you do? What's your secret?

0: have this random little hair on my chin that no matter how many times I pluck it out, refuses to go away.
1: The lady whisker. That's what my wife calls it. Katrina, I'm so glad you called K-Love. I don't feel as bad now about the random neck hair that I missed with the razor this morning. My wife is probably going to kill me for this, but she deals with that. It ran in her family. Her grandmother dealt with it too. And you're right. It doesn't matter what you do. I mean, you can wax it, you can nair it, you can shave it, you can pluck it. It just keeps coming back.
0: Absolutely.
1: So with that being said, is there something you do to help you get past the fact that you have a lady whisker you have to deal with?
0: I have ADHD, and so I just play with it randomly.
1: I guess that's one way to make the best out of a bad situation.
0: Fun for me rather than an annoyance.
1: I love it. You make it like a little fidget toy. Does that make it more noticeable, though, for people? I mean, because most people are probably not going to notice your lady whisker sitting there. Does it make it more noticeable if you have this tendency to, like, play with it and twist it and twirl it?
0: I mean, possibly, but I haven't noticed anybody commenting on it, and I don't necessarily do it when people are watching.
1: So do you let it grow out a little bit longer so you have more of it to play with?
0: No, it just grows out, and I ignore it most of the time.
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3: Are you wondering? 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My bills need paying. 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Change your definition of prayer. Think of prayer less as an activity for God and more as an awareness of God. Acknowledge His presence everywhere you go. In the grocery, as you shop, as you wash the dishes. 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For that reason, be anxious for nothing, but in everything by prayer and supplication, with thanksgiving, let your requests be made known to God. 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

The Bible says that we are to mourn with those who mourn. I'm Scott, and I have to admit, I have found myself doing that a lot over the last couple of days. I'll share why next.

0: ministries that have reached out and said, hey, thanks for praying. We're doing everything we can to help the people of Venezuela. And sometimes, honestly, it's hard to know what to pray in a situation like this. But if you would just pray for every family that's grieving, pray for every person that's still waiting for news. There's so many unanswered questions right now. Pray for every first responder who's serving and those who are doing an impossible job. Pray for every community that's been affected. The one thing that we do know is that God promises he is close to the brokenhearted. So we can pray for his presence and that every home, every person experiences that. Pray that he protects those who are in danger, who are working on rescuing people, that he would strengthen those who are bringing aid, that he would just surround Venezuela and the people of Venezuela with his peace, with his comfort, and with his hope. And the reality is when you're going through something like this, just to know that there are people who love you and are praying for you and that you're not alone, it makes a world of difference.
1: Right. I miss a lot by going faster than God has asked me to go.
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4: 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I'm Cece Winans with the message of my song, Worthy of It All.
5: You're worthy of it all.
4: This song, Worthy of It All, just puts it all in perspective.
5: You're worthy of it all.
4: He's worthy of all of our praise, all of our strength. The Bible instructs us to love him with all of our heart, soul, and mind. Why? Because he deserves nothing less. He is worthy of it all.
5: You deserve the glory.
6: There was just like a really bad time in our life. My relationship with my mom and everything wasn't super great. I remember her calling and telling me that one day she was sitting in her car and like she was having a really, really bad day. Like she had Caleb on and the song You Say came on and she was like praying. And basically that literally saved her life. And she was like, all right, I'm giving it all up to God at this point. Whatever you say, I'm here for you. It was just like a huge like pivotal turning point in my whole family's life.

0: praise.
1: You know what? My apologies. I was testing my phone to see if I could connect my AirPods, and I used K-Love as a test number, not thinking that I could get through because I tried a billion times every day this week, and the one time I'm not even trying to connect for real. We connect. Where are the guests?
0: I love it. I love it. That's hilarious.
1: I am so embarrassed. I am so unprepared. But I was so not trying to connect because I didn't think you would answer the phone.
0: I love it. I'm so glad. Well, you don't have to be embarrassed. I'm glad you finally got through. It was meant to be. We finally get to say hello to one another.
1: Yes, I am Tina, and I am here in Detroit, Michigan, and I found K-Love, actually, in a rental car. It was on when I got in the car, and I have not stopped listening since.
0: Oh, I love it. Tina, I'm so glad you're listening, and I just pray that God blesses you today. I'm glad your AirPods are working, and I hope that you have the best weekend.
1: I called a billion times and could not get through. I was so disappointed, and then I said, well, let me just hit K-Love because they won't answer the phone. It's the middle of the day. It's 1 o'clock in the afternoon.
0: Well, we just made a liar out of you, Tina.
1: I am so tickled pink. That is God's confirmation that I am always here. I'm always listening. God is always in control and in charge of every step of our lives, and I'm so glad we were able to connect today.
0: Me too. Thank God for happy little accidents.
1: Absolutely. Have a great weekend.
0: You too, Tina.

I'm Scott, and I can't tell you how excited I am to see revival breaking out in the midst of the World Cup. And here's the cool thing. It's something that you and I can be a part of. I'll tell you how next.

0: And just when everyone wants to run to Messi and talk about how great he is, and all the microphones, everyone's attention is on Messi, what does Messi say? God's been too good to me. This is too much. Like, I just want to thank God. And he's pointing upward.
1: I'm Scott. I'm so glad you're listening to K-Love and what is happening amidst the World Cup and the greatest soccer players in the world and how they're using their platform to share Jesus is just awesome. My guest today is Jesse Bradley. He is one of the chaplains of the U.S. men's national team. Tough loss for the USA last night, losing to Turkey. However, they are moving on to the next round. What I love, Jesse, was seeing all the guys from the team last night gather together in the center of the field and take time to pray and thank God, even though they had lost. And this is something that they're doing every day. But there are so many players on teams from all around the world that are using this platform to share Jesus so boldly.
0: And so many players, when they step on the field, they point up. When they score, they point up. And Jeremy Doku is another one, and he plays for Belgium. He's one of the best players in the world. Man City is his club in England. He came to know Jesus, was baptized. Everyone saw that. And now on his social media account, he's leading Bible studies. He's opening up the Bible. So we have these players that are now pastors in a sense. Like, they're pastoring people in their country. They're answering prayers all the time. They're praying for other people. They're sharing scripture. It reminds us that we all have a platform. We all have a ministry. We all have a story. And God empowers us, encourages us to look beyond just our profession or our title. Or, you know, it's not about one tournament. It's a turning point. It's not just a moment. This is a movement that God is bringing. And no one could have planned all this. It's just God's Spirit working through different players. And it's phenomenal right now. It's so exciting.
1: I love what you said. It's not a moment. It's a movement. And we can be a part of that movement. That's what's really cool. What I love is you can go to victorybeyondthecup.com and download a packet that will help you host a watch party at your house. So with some big games, the biggest of the World Cup coming up, what a great opportunity to welcome your friends and your neighbors in and just watch the game together. And in this packet, you'll find player testimonies for those who may not know Jesus. This might be your opportunity to take advantage of the excitement around the World Cup to share the love and the hope of Jesus with somebody. Again, you can get those packets for free at victorybeyondthecup.com.
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3: 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The first thing I notice about this scripture is that the miracle that was performed was not initiated by the person in need, but by those around him. There is no clearer definition of the church than this, that we do not wait for the needs of lost people to be declared before we show up as an answer to meet those needs. The question is, are we willing to initiate the miracle, not just on our behalf, but on behalf of someone close to us? They saw a need and they took action.
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4: If you've ever watched a movie where soldiers wore full armor, you've probably wondered how they could even stand under all that weight, let alone fight. But they had no choice. The armor was necessary for survival. Ephesians 6:13 tells us that our spiritual armor is necessary for survival. It says, "Therefore put on every piece of God's armor so you'll be able to resist the enemy in the time of evil. Then after the battle, you will still be standing firm." I'm Kelly, and that's our verse of the day on K-Love.

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0: Man, over and over and over again, the things that he has pulled us back up from.
1: Yeah. And the testimony, it points everything to God.
0: Jump in on this. What's yours?
1: Jamie McDonald, sing out, left it in the river. It is a declaration. You and

0: Bam.
1: Songs that take us to church. What would you add to this list?
2: Hey, K-Love, this is Brandon Lake, and this is the story behind the song, The Author.
3: So who am I? God, who am I?
2: It's so easy to be hard on yourself. And who are we to question the pen and the hand of the author? If his ways are so much higher, his thoughts are higher, and if you really think about it, there's nobody that loves us more than he does, then who am I to be hard on myself and to question the way he made me?
4: I don't even know how I started listening to K-Love. I just came across it, I guess. They had the message for today that said, whatever you're going through, you got to find the good in your bad situation. Honestly, I was getting mad every time that I heard it. I raised my hand to the sky, and I yelled out to God. I was like, where's the good in this? Tell me, I've lost everything. For the first time in my life, I heard him say, would you have come back? It's not for this. And that is the day that changed my life. I told God, I said, you know, I don't know how it's going to look in life your way, but I can't do it my way anymore. And I gave my life to him.
5: If you've ever watched a movie where soldiers wore full armor, you've probably wondered how they could even stand under all that weight, let alone fight. But they had no choice. The armor was necessary for survival. Ephesians 6:13 tells us that our spiritual armor is necessary for survival. It says, therefore, put on every piece of God's armor so you'll be able to resist the enemy in the time of evil. Then after the battle, you will still be standing firm. I'm Kelly, and that's our verse of the day on K-Love.

Okay, we just shared our songs that take us to church here at the K-Love Afternoon Show, but I want to know your song. I posted a video for you to comment. Leave that song over at K-Love Afternoon Show on Instagram. Maybe it's this song from Phil Wickham, Homesick for Heaven. It's a good one. My heart.

There's over 31,000 verses in the Bible, and I have a feeling we are not going to read all of them today, but what about one? One verse from God's Word, His truth, that can change our heart. It's a K-Love verse of the day. Check it out at klove.com. Here's Matt Maher.

Has one person ever completely restored your faith in people after somebody else destroyed it? That happened to me last night. It started with the worst customer service I've had in a long time and ended with a knock on my door at 7:30 that completely changed how I felt. I'm going to tell you what happened next on the Caleb Afternoon Show.

0: It makes sense why we do this, but when we have one bad experience, we think forever from that point on, people just don't care anymore. And maybe there's a different perspective. I'm Lori, here with you at K-Love. 2 weeks ago, for example, AC company, I needed to bring them out. AC was broken, right? They didn't finish the job. They took my money. They didn't show up for the follow-up appointment. So I am scrambling in the heat, get another company, pay more money. I was ticked. So I figured story was over, fine, it's fixed, we've moved on. Then last night, 7:30, knock at my door. It's the original AC company. 2 weeks later, like, you've got to be kidding. The guy goes, I'm here to fix your AC. What? What? Sir, that was eons ago. But here's what this guy immediately says to me. I am so sorry. And then he proceeded to say it over and over again. I am so sorry, ma'am. I am so sorry about that. I've actually been cleaning up a lot of messes in the area right now. And as he's walking away, he has nothing on the line. I have just clearly communicated, you do not have my business anymore. You're a nice guy. Not your fault, but I've moved on. And he goes, hey, did you pay for that? I said, yeah. He goes, I'm going to get you your money back. I mean, there's nothing on the line, but this guy right there, I'd happened to be on the phone with my dad the entire time. I closed the door and my dad goes low. That guy handled that exactly right. And here's the reminder for me. People matter. One person matters. One person can make you lose trust, fine, but one person can restore it. His kindness, it didn't erase the inconvenience, but it absolutely changed the way that I walked back into my house. A little bit more confidence and humanity. I share that with you today because maybe you are going to be that person for somebody else.
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4: Now, if I were to view this scripture from the perspective of the blind man, it would encourage me to reevaluate some of my relationships, because the reason the blind man got sight was because he was around people who could see. 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Everybody that's with you isn't necessarily interested in your success or you becoming all that God has called and created you to be, because you becoming something better or different would actually incriminate them, and they're settling for a mediocre, ordinary life. 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

What's one thing in your house that has absolutely no value except to you? Mine would be absolutely impossible to replace, and it's basically worthless. That's next on the KLove Afternoon Show.

0: on my mind.
1: We spend so much time talking about getting rid of stuff, but I am telling you right now, I will never part with a wooden box. And no, it is not a coffin. Good guess, though. I'm Lori with you here at the K-Love Afternoon Show. Almost everybody has got one object that it doesn't make sense. It doesn't need to anybody else, but that is the object that you will keep forever. For me, it's actually a box, this wooden box I'm talking about, and it's from my dad. He handmade this box. It is beautiful joinery work. And when you open the box, it's got this little tray. And if you tip over the lid, it's got a brass plate that he inscribed a verse, a blessing over me. And to be quite honest with you, it doesn't fit anything. I have tried to say, oh, this is going to be for my earrings or jewelry, or it really has no function. It just sits empty on my shelf. But that is the box that represents I am a daughter. I am loved by my dad. You can pry it out of my dead hands. That thing is going with me. You know what I'm saying? What is that thing for you? Maybe it's a voicemail that you still can't delete, or a concert ticket, or a chipped coffee mug. I got one of those too. And we know that it's not about the item, right? It's about who we become every time we see it. I become a daughter, a well-loved daughter. That chipped coffee mug in your cabinet, for me, it represents that I am home when I am with God, because that coffee mug traveled with me in all of my different moves. It went in my purse. It was the first morning in a new place. That coffee mug represented I'm home when I'm with God. Sometimes we don't keep things because they're valuable. We keep them because they remind us of a moment, of an emotion, of a love that we got to experience. So what's the one thing that you will probably never throw away? Lines are open at 800-900-1300.
2: 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I miss a lot by going faster than God has asked me to go.
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6: Hey, this is Matthew West. This is the story behind my song, Good.

0: a brass plate that he inscribed a verse, a blessing over me. And to be quite honest with you, it doesn't fit anything. I have tried to say, oh, this is going to be for my earrings or jewelry, or it really has no function. It just sits empty on my shelf. But that is the box that represents, I am a daughter. I am loved by my dad. You can pry it out of my dead hands. That thing is going with me. You know what I'm saying? What is that thing for you? Maybe it's a voicemail that you still can't delete, or a concert ticket, or a chipped coffee mug. I got one of those too. And we know that it's not about the item, right? It's about who we become every time we see it. I become a daughter, a well-loved daughter. That chipped coffee mug in your cabinet, for me, it represents that I am home when I am with God, because that coffee mug traveled with me in all of my different moves. It went in my purse. It was the first morning in a new place. That coffee mug represented, I'm home when I'm with God. Sometimes we don't keep things because they're valuable. We keep them because they remind us of a moment, of an emotion, of a love that we got to experience. So what's the one thing that you will probably never throw away? Lines are open at 800-900-1300.
1: 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I miss a lot by going faster than God has asked me to go.
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4: Hey, this is Matthew West. This is the story behind my song, Good. For as long as I can remember, I've struggled to fully understand the depths of God's grace. This is what Paul said in Romans 11, verse 6. Since it is through God's kindness, then it is not by their good works, for in that case, God's grace would not be what it really is, free and undeserved.
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6: Every morning before the house wakes and the fear starts whispering, I press play on K-Love. The coffee drips, the sun lifts its head, and the first note reaches the place that the biopsy scar can't touch. Doctors speak in scans and numbers, K-Love speaks in hope. Between appointments and what ifs, I meet God in melodies, promises braided through news, prayer, and a song I didn't know I needed. Positive and encouraging became my battle rhythm, a quiet anthem that steadies my steps every day.

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But I have a feeling, because people are popping off in the comment section with all of their song suggestions, you would have a suggestion. 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

0: As I'm sitting in studio here at the Caleb Afternoon Show, I'm sure that you have got lunch somewhere on your brain. Maybe you just had it. You're going to it. I am looking at my plate of green beans and ground beef. So healthy, right? Got me thinking, though, what is one thing that the future you is begging present you to do today? Yeah, believe it or not, that's what the green beans were asking.
1: They

0: A lot of times we only think about today's inconvenience. Going for the walk, making the phone call, saving the money, apologizing, reading one chapter. Present you hates it. Future you might be incredibly grateful for what you can do today. I'm Lori, with you here at the Caleb Afternoon Show. I was just telling you I was sitting here in studio with my lunch, ground beef and green beans. Boring, but anti-inflammatory. Gluten-free, dairy-free, okay, high protein. This is the inconvenience that I'm talking about. Would I love to go across the street for In-N-Out? Absolutely. I'm making choices. We all do that so that the future you will benefit. So whatever the choice is today, we might see it as an inconvenience to prep all of our meals, to pack a lunch, to maybe sit not with everybody else when they're going out at the restaurant. Yeah. But guess what? Future you will thank you. I like to believe too, I like that point of apologizing. Today it might feel inconvenient to apologize, to rebuild the bridge of a relationship. But future you, your kids get to play together again. Future you, you get to have peace in that relationship. You don't have to avoid people in the lobby at church. Future you might be incredibly grateful. Sometimes love looks like doing something today for someone you'll become 6 months from now.
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2: I want to remind you today of the mercy of Jesus. Mercy means we don't get what we deserve because Jesus took our place on the cross. Jesus is merciful by forgiving our sins. He carried the weight of our guilt and gave us his righteousness instead. Jesus is merciful by healing our hurts. He meets us in our pain, binds up our wounds, and brings peace to our hearts. Jesus is merciful by giving us new life. He doesn't just clean us up. He fills us with his spirit so we can live with hope and purpose and mercy. So today, let's rest in this truth. Jesus' mercy is bigger than your sin, stronger than your shame, greater than your past. 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
3: If you've ever watched a movie where soldiers wore full armor, you've probably wondered how they could even stand under all that weight, let alone fight. But they had no choice. The armor was necessary for survival. Ephesians 6:13 tells us that our spiritual armor is necessary for survival. It says, "Therefore put on every piece of God's armor, so you'll be able to resist the enemy in the time of evil. Then after the battle, you will still be standing firm." I'm Kelly, and that's our verse of the day on K-Love.

not just one of my favorite songs here at K-Love, but just one of my favorite people to run into. Her name is Hope Darst, and here is her song, Peace Be Still, on K-Love.

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We've been talking today about the things that we refuse to throw away, and it got me thinking about a text message. What's the text message on your phone that you absolutely refuse to delete? I found one yesterday, and it stopped me in my tracks. I'm Lori with you here at K-Love. I wasn't looking for anything emotional on my phone. I was just searching my messages for something else, sitting out on my porch, and suddenly, there it was. And it was a conversation from about a year ago. It was a conversation actually from a worship artist here at K-Love. A worship artist that, if I'm really honest with you, I felt kind of intimidated by. Not because of any sort of unkindness, but because they're just wildly popular. That anytime I've been in a room with this person, they are occupied and pursued by everybody else. And so I don't know them very well at all. But we were at an event, and as they were standing on the stage leading worship, they looked down at the people and the faces, and she looked at me. And God just impressed upon her heart a word, a verse. And so she had looked it up even more and sent me this text message to say, this is what God impressed upon my heart as I was looking at you and this word. And this is what this word means. And this is the Bible verse that it comes

This next song has quickly become a prayer, a conversation with God. Can you make it well? Make this well. Make my heart well again. Here's Mercy Me on K-Love.

There's power in the name of Jesus. And when we call upon his name in prayer, well, as a community, man, that's a beautiful thing. That's what community should be about. And if you would like us to pray with you, let us know your prayer request through the K-Love app. Hit that faith button there at the bottom. You can't

0: Okay, this is kind of an embarrassing admission right now. As a K-Love DJ, I just discovered yesterday that this is a feature on the K-Love app. I'm Lori, here with you at the K-Love Afternoon Show. I tell you all the time, like, check out the K-Love app. It's great. And it is. But it just got greater. A pastor, one of the K-Love pastors, came into the studio. By the way, we have pastors that might be new to you. It's amazing. You can call them, pray with them. Not robots, real people that walk into the studio. And he was talking about this feature where you can help get help finding a church, which if you have ever moved, finding a church is hard. And yeah, sure, you can Google it, but wouldn't you like to kind of know what else is featured at these churches? And so if you go on the K-Love app, you hit that faith button at the bottom, and then there's this part there where it says find a church. And you can put in the denomination that you're looking for. You can put in different things that if you need childcare or different, like celebrate recovery or divorce care, whatever it would be. Like, you can kind of put in all of that, and then it spits out some suggestions of churches in your area. Okay, that's amazing. I love that so much. So anyway, I thought that maybe just at least one of you might as well, might also need a recommendation of a church in the area. So another reason to download the K-Love app and check out all the features. Like, I'm going to keep digging deeper today.
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2: We show up saying, I represent the name of Jesus. I believe in the word of God. We all want some of the same things to happen in the world. People to be loved by Jesus, healed, delivered, discipled, all of these things. But when you really look beneath the surface, we are actually not all playing on the same team, because we got different traditions and different preferences and different styles and different denominations and different doctrinal points and different politics. And instead of uniting around one mind, one thought, and one purpose, we end up evaluating the uniform. We all claim to want the same trophy, Jesus and the redemption of humankind. But if you look at the deeper motive, what you really want is your paradigm instead of the kingdom.
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0: grateful for you.
1: Lori, with you here at the KLOV Afternoon Show. I was at the grocery store, like we all are, checking out, and I apologize because I was digging through my purse. I couldn't find my card. And the cashier smiled and just said, "Take your time." That's it. Nobody says that anymore. Take your time. I mean, everything is in a hurry, right? Move, next, let's go. And for about 5 seconds, I just felt human instead of like another transaction. Amazing how kindness isn't usually big, you know? It's somebody deciding that your stress doesn't have to become their stress. They got a beat. They got a moment. They're with you. Take your time.
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Let God know what that worry is. Bring that to Him. Trust Him. Why should I worry? Here's Carly Ann Taylor on K-Love.

going to tell you something that you don't already know, but the most expensive thing in the room isn't what your kid actually wants. What is it? That's next on the Caleb Afternoon Show.

0: the thing that your kid wants isn't the most expensive thing in the room. It's actually something else. You know what this is. I'm Lori with you here at K-Love. Because you buy the giant toy, hours researching it, big ribbon, huge reaction. 30 minutes later, they're living inside what? The cardboard box. It's a pirate ship. It's a castle. It's a rocket. We kind of laugh and chuckle. Somewhere along the way, though, we adults, we've lost this ability to see possibility. We just start seeing packaging. And kids have that uncanny way to remind us imagination, it's not purchased. It's practiced.
1: K-Love, 1 minute of encouragement. Judd Wilhite.
2: When you're driving a car, there are a few things that are more frustrating than the words road work ahead. It means lane restrictions and delays are in your immediate future. Now, ultimately, road work results in better traffic flow, but it always gets worse before it gets better. And the same can be true of your spiritual growth. Paul says this in Philippians 1. I am certain that God, who began the good work within you, will continue his work until it is finally finished on the day when Christ Jesus returns. If your spiritual journey feels a bit bumpy, remember you're a work in progress. If your soul was a road, you'd be filled with cones, potholes, and delays. So be patient and give yourself grace. God is not done. He started a good work in you, and through faith, he will carry it to completion.
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3: If you've ever watched a movie where soldiers wore full armor, you've probably wondered how they could even stand under all that weight, let alone fight. But they had no choice. The armor was necessary for survival. Ephesians 6:13 tells us that our spiritual armor is necessary for survival. It says, therefore put on every piece of God's armor so you'll be able to resist the enemy in the time of evil. Then after the battle, you will still be standing firm. I'm Kelly, and that's our verse of the day on K-Love.

Perfectly. I'm Lori saying goodbye. I am out here at the Caleb Afternoon Show, but if you can't wait till next Monday, would love to hang out with you Sunday mornings for worship together here at Caleb. But hey, have a great weekend. Same time, same place, Monday. I'll see you then.

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0: Yes, Friday has stepped on the scene, and I love it. Love that you're here, too. I'm Christina. Hey, love.
1: Kickstart my heart and take my soul to the OR, 'cause I can't find a pulse, can't find the beat.

0: Now, let me just explain what's going on here. Once upon a time, a few years back, I picked up a guitar for the very first time, took some lessons at the local community college I was in Maryland. I learned how to play Amazing Grace. That was the end of it. I learned Amazing Grace and I did not continue. And you can't do that. You gotta keep playing. Anyway, I have a guitar still. I picked it up this morning and was like, Christina, let's open this thing up. See what she's talking about.
1: All right. It's been how long? Way too long. Guitar, you still looking good? Real pretty.
0: I just love how I'm talking to her, and she is a female. I haven't named her, though, yet.
1: All right. Let's see what happens here. So out of tune. So out of tune. And I don't even know how to tune it. But I just wanted to hold you once again.
0: And that's kind of where it stopped. So, yeah.
1: Yeah, we need some help.
2: Hey, K-Love, this is Chandler Moore, and this is the heart behind my song, God, I'm Just Grateful. God, I'm just grateful for you. But what this song helps me do is set my eyes on God, who is full of goodness, who is full of kindness, and list the reasons why I'm grateful. Just grateful for you. God, I'm just grateful for you. But I hope this encourages you today, while you may be going through whatever you're going through, that you still have a reason to be grateful.
3: There was just like a really bad time in our life. My relationship with my mom and everything wasn't super great. I remember her calling and telling me that one day she was sitting in her car and like she was having a really, really bad day. Like she had Caleb on and the song You Say came on and she was like praying. Basically that literally saved her life. And she was like, all right, I'm giving it all to God at this point. Whatever you say, I'm here for you. It was just like a huge, like pivotal turning point in my whole family's life.
4: If you've ever watched a movie where soldiers wore full armor, you've probably wondered how they could even stand under all that weight, let alone fight. But they had no choice. The armor was necessary for survival. Ephesians 6:13 tells us that our spiritual armor is necessary for survival. It says, therefore, put on every piece of God's armor so you'll be able to resist the enemy in the time of evil. Then, after the battle, you will still be standing firm. I'm Kelly, and that's our verse of the day on K-Love.

The ability to inhale and exhale oxygen in these lungs is really the ability to say, God, I give you full credit for everything.

0: A message I'll never forget that came from a man I'll never forget. My dad, who is still with us. Now, this was years ago before he had a stroke. He and my mom used to pastor a church in the Dallas area. And one Sunday he talked about taking inventory. And it was one of those messages where I think about it often. I thought about it earlier today. Because essentially what he said was, just like a store manager, you are the manager of your heart. You are the one who delegates, and you are the one who can go back into the shelves of your heart and your mind and go, what do I need to order more of? What do I need to stock the shelves with? Or what do I need to discontinue altogether? You know, I need to discontinue laziness. I need to shut down the self-serving behavior. I need to add more compassion to the shelves of my heart. I need to see people the way Christ did, for real. And not just say I do, but actually do the daggone thing. And it's up to us. You and I have the responsibility to manage what enters in this heart and what stays there. So this is a good weekend for us to do some inventory checking. What do we need to stock up more on? Take inventory. I'm in. You in?
1: Right. I miss a lot by going faster than God has asked me to go.
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5: 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That means when Jesus died on the cross, your debt was fully paid, past, present, future sins covered by the blood. They're gone, forgotten. But here's the problem. We replay our failures over and over. We keep wearing shame that Jesus has already taken off of us. So here's the deal. We're going to learn to walk in forgiveness, and we're not going to remember what God has forgotten. 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
8: In February, Pastor Brandon Pitts and four firefighters were caught in a gas explosion that decimated his church's building and nearly cost the five men their lives. But Pitts now says that in the burning chaos, he and his congregation gained a new understanding of the way, the truth, and the life.
9: At the end of the day, all you need is Jesus. You can lose everything and still be rich in Jesus. You can go through the hardest time and still have peace. Any of these things are possible when Jesus is at the center.
8: The five men recovered, and Abundant Life Church in Boonville, New York is on its way to rebuilding. But the people are committed to remembering the suffering and, most importantly, God's goodness they found in the middle of it.
9: That's not to say that he caused this building to explode, but he's willing to go to great lengths for you to know him. And if it requires a building being burned down, so be it.
8: To hear or read the full story, go to klove.com/godstories. We'll be right back.

0: I feel like my whole life, my main goal has been to be perfect.
1: That's Kareth. I'm Christina. So Kareth is on after me. She does songs and stories here at K-Love, you know, taking your requests, hearing your stories. But she was telling me how she's battled this thing of trying to be perfect for a majority of her life.
0: First off, it's exhausting.
1: Yeah.
0: And secondly, you never find out who you really are because you're always trying to be some version that you think you're supposed to be. And I feel like a lot of my life I've spent pretending, not because I'm like trying to fake someone out, but because I'm trying to believe that I can be enough.
1: What I think I'm hearing is that you were pressed to meet expectations of what a good Christian should be doing. Good wife, good friend. I mean, and good is a little subjective as well.
0: Yeah. But is that the only standard? Like, what is God's standard?
1: So then when did you come to that realization?
0: Oh, for like last week.
1: I don't

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quite a few things on the to-do list this weekend. One of them, for me and you both, I pray, is that we're like, God, whatever needs to get straight and right with you, let's start there. Top priority on that. Yeah.

0: Have you told people this yet?
1: Hello, Lori from the afternoon show. Girl, what's up?
0: Fun fact, before Christina and I ever worked together here at K-Love, have you told people this yet?
1: I don't think so. I think okay. I know where you're going, but I don't think I have.
0: Yeah, Christina and I were together in Dallas, Texas at a different station, and I persuaded you, dare I say blackmail, I don't know. I used all efforts to get you to say yes to be my trainer.
1: No, actually, it was not a lot of persuasion. I was without work at the time, and you're like, I'll pay you something. I'm like, fine, let's go. Let's
0: Fair.
1: Do it.
0: But I still, to this day, there's one moment that Christina and I still talk about that Christina saw a different side of me. Because, y'all, she asked me to do a pull-up in a gym, and I said,
1: back it up. No.
0: Get behind me.
1: Hold up. Hold up. I did not ask her to do a pull-up, because pull-ups are hard. All I asked her to do was get on the bar and hang for a few seconds. That's
0: Why?
1: The beginning stages of trying to get to a pull-up. And Lo was like fire on my tail. And I was like, oh, I will never do that again. So we quickly moved past that and we're friends again.
0: Uh-huh.
1: We all are. These years later.
0: We are. Don't ask me to hang.
1: Because she ain't doing it.
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5: This is Zach Williams, and this is the story behind my new song, Wait For Me. I wrote this song during a time when I felt completely lost, trying to figure out everything on my own. And the more I tried, the harder the road got. One day I finally looked up and prayed, God, I need some direction. And what struck me was realizing He had never left. He was just there patiently waiting for me to turn around. The song is a reminder that even when we take the long way home, God still waits for us.
6: I don't even know how I started listening to K-Love. I just came across it, I guess. They had the message for today that said, whatever you're going through, you got to find the good in your bad situation. Honestly, I was getting mad every time that I heard it. I raised my hand to the sky, and I yelled out to God. I was like, where's the good in this? Tell me I've lost everything. For the first time in my life, I heard Him say, would you have come back? It's not for this. And whew, that is the day that changed my life. I told God, I said, you know, I don't know how it's going to look in life your way, but I can't do it my way anymore. And I gave my life to Him.

0: legacy. I don't care if they remember me. Only Jesus.
1: Donnie! What's...
2: I'm pumpkin!
1: What is going on, man?
2: Oh, it's finally Friday, baby.
1: Woo! Let's go!
2: We made it.
1: Yes, we did. And you know what?

Hey, let this be the weekend that you say, hey, I want to start reading the Bible again. I got to get into the Word. We got a verse every single day just for you and a Devo from one of our K-Love pastors. Sign up for the verse of the day.

0: Is it all right if we invite God into this weekend and get him involved in the activities and the downtime that we have? God, you got the invitation. We are just saying it out loud to let you know that we want you near. We need you near. And if there needs to be a change of plans, let us pay attention to the signals that you're sending. And if we need to wait on something, or if we need to just rest and do nothing, let us listen to that. Lord, we need your hand in all of the things this weekend. We thank you. We thank you. Amen.
1: K-Love, 1 minute of encouragement. Max Lucado.
2: The Lord is with me. The Creator is with me. Yahweh is with me. Do not assume that God is watching your life from a distance. When the cares of this world rush at us, it's easy to forget that the Lord is with us. We get caught up in hurries and demands. Our thoughts run away with worries, leaving us anxious and exhausted. In those moments, let's remember Isaiah 41 and verse 10. So do not fear, for I am with you. Do not be dismayed, for I am your God. I will strengthen you and help you. I will uphold you with my righteous right hand. This is Max Lucado.
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3: If you've ever watched a movie where soldiers wore full armor, you've probably wondered how they could even stand under all that weight, let alone fight. But they had no choice. The armor was necessary for survival. Ephesians 6:13 tells us that our spiritual armor is necessary for survival. It says, "Therefore put on every piece of God's armor so you'll be able to resist the enemy in the time of evil. Then after the battle, you will still be standing firm." I'm Kelly, and that's our verse of the day on K-Love.

I have been anxious this week about just everything. I went home last weekend to see my people in Dallas. 15 years ago, my dad had a stroke. And so my mom's his caregiver. My brother and sister are there. They help tremendously. But I just felt like I need to go home and give mama a little bit of a break because my dad needs help with everything now. And when I say everything, I mean everything. And so that's on my mind, just thinking about what the next steps are. And then also, it's one of those things where at a certain point in life, you just look at life and go, what am I actually doing every day? What am I doing? And that's been the question that has kind of kept me up at night. And then, am I really connecting with people? And then do I have a good solid group of people around me? Like, who are my real friends? Like, you just start asking these things. And that's where I've been this week. And this morning at 5 o'clock, I'm just in tears. Like, God, what is going on? Like, what is the point of all this? That's literally what I said out loud. And at 5:30 a.m., a friend of mine that I've known for 15 years sent me a text, and we talked for an hour and a half. And she prayed, and we just had this conversation that was so necessary. It was like the blanket from my entire being that I needed. And so for you tonight, this weekend, praying that you get the blanket for your soul. Someone texts you. You have an interaction that is so significant for you. That's what I pray for. Because whatever has been keeping you up at night, God is in the middle of the night with you. So Jesus, we thank you that you will take it from here.